0: in which he recorded 10 seconds of sound each day at various times. The ensuing avalanche of sounds, extracted from Schellingse's private soundscape, mirrors the relentless passing of time. The sounds captured are often highly personal, but due to their briefness, remain abstract. 70 Seconds follows and documents the lines of unfinished drama and euphoria, hopes and fears, as they continue to unfold. In that sense, 70 Seconds truly is a diary. It also is simply a work made out of sound, and as William Faulkner in Light in August states, the intangible and uncanny ghost that always travels half a mile ahead of its own shape. The weekly 70 Seconds are published every Sunday on the Dutch web daily, Hard Hoofd, together with a corresponding photograph shot at a specific time by photographer Peter van Winsberg and a short text in Dutch.
1: Il y a
2: J'en dégoûte pas, ils en boivent depuis des années, c'est pas moi qui vais dégoûter. 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
1: 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What I'm at?
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4: Steel drum. Okay, I'll change it to a steel drum.
1: Okay.
5: And Jonah, do you think I can have your joystick?
4: Yeah, I don't really get jet lag anymore.
6: I did a report on a similar situation that got fired. That I got fired from the World Bank because of it, but it describes exactly what happens in these landfills.
7: I wanted to tell you something. I'm building a time capsule, and maybe I need some advice from you.
0: This room is so much fun. You have bells ringing in your mouth. Oh, my God.
8: Good voice to it.
9: Yeah, I'll
8: tell
9: you,
8: so
9: right.
8: Right.
9: I'll stand up and say,
4: wow, this is
8: like this. No, we'll just sit there and decide.
9: Hi, don't be cool.

0: Bien dormir en fait.
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0: D'accord. Hein.
1: When perfect is the enemy of better or something. Salutes.
2: Verpflichtigt.

0: Radius is an experimental radio broadcast platform located in Chicago, Illinois, USA. Radius presents a rebroadcast series of previous Radius episodes for Numbers.fm. The program includes an introduction of the episode's original broadcast context, followed by the Radius episode. Radius presents Episode 10, Harold Schellings's 70 Seconds. 70 Seconds is Schellings' sound diary for the year 2011, a prime year, in which he recorded 10 seconds of sound each day at various times. The ensuing avalanche of sounds, extracted from Schellings' private soundscape, mirrors the relentless passing of time. The sounds captured are often highly personal, but due to their briefness, remain abstract. 70 Seconds follows and documents the lines of unfinished drama and euphoria, hopes and fears, as they continue to unfold. In that sense, 70 Seconds truly is a diary. It also is simply a work made out of sound, and as William Faulkner in Light in August states, the intangible and uncanny ghost that always travels half a mile ahead of its own shape. The weekly 70 Seconds are published every Sunday on the Dutch web daily, Hard Hoofed, together with a corresponding photograph shot at a specific time by photographer Peter van Winsberg and a short text in Dutch.
1: J'en dégoûte pas, ils en boivent depuis des années, c'est comme ça qu'ils dégoûter d'un million de personnes qui boivent du café au lait.
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5: 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Ok, vas-y. Hein? 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

0: Hey, hey, hey.
1: It's
0: 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Hey, mate, what I'm at.
2: I can't even make a fool of a bean with a hole.

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1: Found out to be put on the right track, the wrong track, or even the any track.

0: Is jij in de Marieke, ja, geweest?
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1: 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Steel drum.
0: Okay, I'll change it to a steel drum.
2: Okay.
3: And Jonah, do you think I can have your joystick?
4: Yeah, I don't really get jet lag anymore.
5: I did a report on a similar situation that got fired. That I got fired from the World Bank because of it. But it describes exactly what happens in these landfills.
6: I wanted to tell you something. I'm building a time capsule.
7: Right.
8: I'll stand up and say,
7: wow, this is
8: like this. No, we'll just sit there and decide.

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0: Radius is an experimental radio broadcast platform located in Chicago, Illinois, USA. Radius presents a rebroadcast series of previous Radius episodes for Numbers.fm. The program includes an introduction of the episode's original broadcast context, followed by the Radius episode. Radius presents Episode 10, Harold Schellings's 70 Seconds. 70 Seconds is Schellings's sound diary for the year 2011, a prime year, in which he recorded 10 seconds of sound each day at various times. The ensuing avalanche of sounds, extracted from Schellings's private soundscape, mirrors the relentless passing of time. The sounds captured are often highly personal, but due to their briefness, remain abstract. 70 Seconds follows and documents the lines of unfinished drama and euphoria, hopes and fears, as they continue to unfold. In that sense, 70 Seconds truly is a diary. It also is simply a work made out of sound, and as William Faulkner in Light in August states, the intangible and uncanny ghost that always travels half a mile ahead of its own shape. The weekly 70 Seconds are published every Sunday on the Dutch web daily, Hard Hoofd, together with a corresponding photograph shot at a specific time by photographer Peter van Winsberg and a short text in Dutch.
1: Pourquoi tu dis ça de sa chambre?
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0: 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What are you doing?
1: I haven't been to follow the people at all.

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3: Steel drum, steel drum.
4: Okay, I'll change it to a steel drum.
5: Okay. Do you think I can have your joystick?
6: Yeah, I don't really get jet lag anymore.
7: I did a report on a similar situation that got fired. That I got fired from the World Bank because of it. But it describes exactly what happens in these landfills.
8: I wanted to tell you something. I'm building a time capsule.
9: Maybe some nice one.
8: I need some advice from you.
1: This room is so much fun. You have bells ringing in your mouth. Oh my god, what's the noise?
10: Good voice to it.
11: Yeah, I'll
10: tell
11: you so
10: right.
11: I'll stand up and say,
10: wow,
11: like this.
10: No, we just sit there and decide.

0: when perfect is the enemy of better or something. Tariq's.
1: Blake is.

0: Radius is an experimental radio broadcast platform located in Chicago, Illinois, USA. Radius presents a rebroadcast series of previous Radius episodes for Numbers.fm. The program includes an introduction of the episode's original broadcast context, followed by the Radius episode. Radius presents Episode 10, Harold Schellings's 70 Seconds. 70 Seconds is Schellings's sound diary for the year 2011, a prime year, in which he recorded 10 seconds of sound each day at various times. The ensuing avalanche of sounds, extracted from Schellings's private soundscape, mirrors the relentless passing of time. The sounds captured are often highly personal, but due to their briefness, remain abstract. 70 Seconds follows and documents the lines of unfinished drama and euphoria, hopes and fears, as they continue to unfold. In that sense, 70 Seconds truly is a diary. It also is simply a work made out of sound, and as William Faulkner in Light in August states, the intangible and uncanny ghost that always travels half a mile ahead of its own shape. The weekly 70 Seconds are published every Sunday on the Dutch web daily, Hard Hoofed, together with a corresponding photograph shot at a specific time by photographer Peter van Winsberg and a short text in Dutch.
1: Pourquoi tu dis ça de sa chambre?
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Radius Sketchpad presents Episode 74, Anthony Jonas, Water Has Nothing to Say and Neither Do I. Water Has Nothing to Say and Neither Do I is a site-specific sound piece for treated boat and radio, taking inspiration from treated piano techniques developed by John Cage. Anthony Jonas treated a 25-foot sailboat with hydrophones and contact microphones and processes them through a modular synthesizer. During the course of the vessel's journey, the water, waves, and wind perform the piece with Jonas acting as the conductor on the ship. A radio broadcast antenna placed on the vessel transmits the performance to the audience on shore. Audience members, provided with handheld radios, were encouraged to walk up and down the shore to observe the boat from afar and listen to the interactions of their environment with the composition produced on the

0: to that idea.
1: A mile of treacherous tidal current. Escape proof.
2: 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I got a tall coin. 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

0: no solitaire. 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
1: Bank robber. 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

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The aim of the project Zvočiti, Sounding, is to establish connections in the Slovenian contemporary music scene that is active in the performing, experimental, and intermedia and internet field. The project presents authors of the younger and middle generation who create mainly independent music and sound art projects in various art forms in the institutional and non-institutional frame for theater, dance, film, ballet, performance art, festivals, events, installations, internet and experimental projects of a local and international scope. The project Zvočiti, Sounding, brings together the works and music of artists, composers, and sound researchers. Podcast units of the individual authors are broadcasted on the FM in Ljubljana, Slovenia, and streamed on the internet in the frame of Radio Zona project, as well in the live program and internet broadcast on the internet radio Radio Art Mobile Rome, Italy, and Novi Radio Beograd. Luka Juhart. The accordionist Luka Juhart belongs to the generation of young Slovene musicians, performers, and interpreters who are enthusiastically, painstakingly, and passionately devoted to contemporary music repertoires. That is, to performing contemporary classical music works of the past century and current compositions of foreign and home composers, with whom Juhart collaborates very closely already during the composition process. These compositions often balance precariously on the verge of performability, on the very edge which not only demands exceptional skills and a refined ear for music, thus intentionally or unintentionally nurturing the virtuoso in the performer himself, but also a considerable ability to co-create, to participate in decision-making, and to offer initiatives and decisions about how to read the music and other composition materials. Juhart attracted the attention of the Slovene wider public with compositions by Vinko Globokar and by Uroš Rojko, with whom he often appears in smaller chamber ensembles. Juhart has completed the bulk of his studies abroad as an instrumentalist. After graduating from Maribor Music High School under Professor Andrej Lorber, he enrolled to the class of Professor Hugo Noth at the Academy of Music in Trossingen, Germany. In 2005, he graduated from music pedagogy

0: and in 2006 received an art degree. In 2008, Juchart completed his master's degree in the class of Professor Stefan Huszong at the Academy of Music in Würzburg. Juchart is a multiple winner of international and national competitions, the recipient of the 2001 Roman Klasinc Award for Exceptional Achievements, the 2002 recipient of the Daad Foundation Award for Best Exchange Student at the Academy of Music in Trossingen, Germany, the recipient of the Iris Markart Prize Award for Best Student of the same school, and the 2008 recipient of the Golden Bird Award for Music. Besides recording for numerous national and foreign radio stations and collaborating with countless prominent home and international chamber, orchestral and other ensembles, Juchart spends most of his talents collaborating with a contemporaneous generation of composers. Among others, he has collaborated with Thomas Larcher, Klaus Huber, Eduardo Demzo, Volker Heine, Adrian Zeiber and Stefan Bayer. At home, he regularly collaborates with Vinko Globokar and Uroš Reich, and among the younger generation of composers, with Bojana Šalić-Podešva and Matej Bonin, for example. His interpretation of Matej Bonin's composition for accordion, percussions and a plastic tube, one-man band, premiered this year in the event Forgotten Overlooked, while in 2008, Juchart boldly entered the field of electroacoustic music with a composition for accordion and magnetic tape, Meditation on Presence, composed by Bojana Šalić-Podešva. This year, Juchart appeared alongside Aventure Ensemble and the Freiburg Anton Weber Choir in Uroš Šrojko's work King David, which was performed in Slovenia and abroad. He also participated as a soloist in Vinko Globokar's composition for accordion, percussions, the choir and orchestra Radiographie d'un Roman, which was performed at this year's edition of Donaueschinger Musiktage. Juchart is noted not only by a broad repertoire encompassing a wide range of classical works, not only by virtuosity and an ear for contemporary streaming in music, but also by his playful attitude toward extended performing techniques, toward electronics and electroacoustic sound, as well as by flirting with performativity such as is needed, for example, in the interpretation of the extremely demanding Vinko Globokar's piece Dialog über Luft, which Juchart performs regularly. Alongside redefining the accordion in the Slovene space, with which he is stepping into a circle of contemporary Slovene accordionists such as Bratko Bibic, Marko Hatlak and others, Juchart's main value and distinction lie precisely in his ear for the works of young Slovene authors. And besides performing on big national and international stages and festivals of classical music, Juchart keenly traverses as well as confronts his creativity and interpretation with other currents. Thus, he already appeared in the festival Irzum and in a series of concerts Confine Aperto. In the end of this year, Juchart will release his debut solo album, which he is preparing together with Institut Sploh, and which will finally position him properly into our space, which Juchart has already surpassed long ago.
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2: Let us welcome Luka Juhart, akordeonist, into the Zvočiti project. We are in Cankarjev dom recording this talk on the 16th of September 2010. Luka, hello.
3: Hello.
2: How are you doing?
3: Fine, I'm fine.
2: This morning you arrived from your home because you are not based here in Ljubljana.
3: Yes, I have some meetings today in Ljubljana and this wonderful interview. I hope it will be wonderful.
2: Okay, super. Could you briefly explain or deeply explain when, how and where you did get involved into the music, into the sound? Is this some kind of family tradition or is your personal choice or how it did all led into that?
3: Yeah, so as I was very active as a child, but I had problems with my hips. So I couldn't be a sportsman. I grew up with traditional music and singing because all my family has always been very perceptive for different kinds of music. But none of them is a professional musician, so it was my personal choice to make music.
2: probably you got a very much support from their side.
3: Yes, yes. Mm-hmm. I still have a very much support from my family.
2: But you still do a lot of sport activity.
3: Yes,
2: you were in Himalaya or
3: yes,
2: somewhere
3: yes,
2: this year.
3: I was in Himalaya. I climbed on 7,500 meter high peak. I ski from the summit. So I'm still doing a lot of sport and a lot of different stuff. But maybe let's talk about music.
2: Music, okay. How did you choose the accordion as your main instrument, let's say? How it's very unusual for most of the, youngsters, let's say, because you should be young when you decide what instrument you will like to work on, train, etc. What was your choice?
3: Yes, because of my physical condition, my parents interned me to music school when I was about, 8 years old. It was actually pure coincidence that they put me to accordion. And the accordion teacher was my mother's friend, so that's the reason.
2: Simple.
3: Yes, simple.
2: And then it led to the professional side. So now you're a professional accordionist.
3: Yeah.
2: What was the path?
3: That happened so spontaneously. Mm-hmm. I don't know exactly. I played and I like to play, so it happened so spontaneously, step after step, and I love to do this, and I was quite successful, and I don't know the main reason. I just like to do it, and I see me in the future with accordion, and that's the reason.
2: So the instrument accordion, what's the characteristics? Mm-hmm. What is something so special about it that you like so much?
3: Yeah, maybe it's interesting that accordion belongs to the class of aerophone instruments, just like the clarinet, for example. And in the same time, to the class of instruments with keys, like piano or organ. Because of different classifications, you have the possibilities of playing different kinds of music. You can play control long tone, long notes, but also a polyphony. At the beginning, the accordion was used mainly for the traditional music, but since the third manual has been developed, which means, if I can simplify, that you can play with the left hand what are you playing with the right hand. Since then, also the original contemporary and baroque music can be played. And however, I think the accordion is still mainly known as a traditional instrument.
2: Mm-hmm. You mentioned the third manual.
3: Yes.
2: What is that?
3: So the second manual is, we said, standard pass. Mm-hmm. That's, you have basses and you have chords. And you can play only basses in one octava, and chords major, mol, D7.
2: Major, minor,
3: yes. Mm-hmm. You're pretty limited with this second manual. But the third manual is the same manual as first manual in right hand. So you can play Urtext, notes from Bach or Handel or old composers, but also, if I can simplify, the piano scores.
2: That manual was written by someone that this followed the physical change of the instrument as it is.
3: Mm-hmm.
2: Mm-hmm. When
3: That's
2: it happened,
3: the physical change happened around 1960. And since 1960, I would say the accordion renaissance began. Accordion as a concert instrument.
2: Mm-hmm. So, as we see, the accordion you are playing now, and many others as well, that means that the instrument is, well, forget about the history, but it's pretty new.
3: Yes, accordion is...
2: As it is now.
3: Yes, accordion, contemporary accordion, so classical contemporary accordion is, I will say, so 50 years old, maybe 60 or 40, it's not important, but this is contemporary instrument, so mainly we shoot, or I play contemporary music. That's why. Because we don't have original music written for accordion from romantic or classic or baroque, for example.
2: Could you say just a few words about, let's say, introduce us some of the music we will listen now?
3: For the first some example, from these early periods, I prepared a short gavotte with six variations from Jean-Philippe Rameau.

0: So after you choose the instrument, you had to choose after the, of course, the high school, music high school. You finished in Maribor under the mentor of Andrei Lorber. How did you choose the school you will upgrade your knowledge? You had many options or just few?
1: Yeah, not very many. But music gymnasium was very spontaneous because I came from Slovenska Konjica in Maribor is the nearest music gymnasium for accordion. I've had a lot of luck because Andrei Lorber was really wonderful teacher. And after that, it's too hard, but I somehow fell in love with Hugo Not. So he is a pioneer from this classic contemporary accordion. He had over 300 first performances, so he's really a legend. And I had this wish to go to Trossingen, study there. And
0: Germany?
1: That's in Germany, Trossingen, yes. And then I studied there for 5 years. Mm-hmm. Yes, and after that I had a wish to go somewhere else, and then I studied also 2 years by Stefan Husong in Würzburg, also in Germany. Mm-hmm. And now I'm studying by myself, by composers, conductors, by musicians with them I play and so on. So
0: we can touch that a little bit later, maybe at the end of it.
1: Yes.
0: This study process took you, you said 5 years.
1: Mm-hmm.
0: You also performed in that time. You won some prizes, isn't it? And that happened in 2005. In 2008, you completed the postgraduate studies in
1: Würzburg.
0: Yeah, Würzburg. You had a lot of obligations in the school process, like concerts. What kind of experiences was that? How many students were there? You were not alone, I believe.
1: No. I can say the class in the accordion class in Trossingen and accordion class in Würzburg are still now, I think, one of the most favorite and also the one of the best classes for accordion. So I had always I've always had colleagues and friends to compare, to see what they are doing, to see which possibilities I had. So I didn't play a lot of concerts in the high school, but I always try to organize me concerts in the other countries or here in Slovenia. Or I play a lot of different things, but

0: I studied. The study was the important thing.
1: You decided that you will focus on the studying process.
0: But on the end of the study, I feel that studying for me is not so important.
1: Mm-hmm.
0: And the best study, I learned a lot of from other musicians, from books, from playing. Mm-hmm. And then I said, okay, I will finish my studying. It was very nice, but now it's point to finish. And I finished my study pretty early. I was 25 and I had master class and all this stuff. But I think it was the right point.
1: Mm-hmm. Could you maybe just put out one, two, three examples of the most important things, the knowledge, the experiences, or the directions you got from the musical schools academy, mm-hmm. or from your mentors?
0: So, besides, of course, the knowledge of stylistic and technical approach, I think the most important thing for me was a responsibility and a respect to relation to music and instrument.
1: Mm-hmm.
0: Those gave me, I mentioned already, especially André Lorber, my teacher in music gymnasium, and Hugo Not, my professor in a music academy. Each piece of music represents to me a concluded artistic achievement, and each one worth all respect and the most responsible interpretation you can give. I think that is the most important thing I think that I learned.
1: It's very aesthetic and moral.
0: Yes.
1: Statement.
0: Yeah.
1: You created out of
0: this. Mm. I prepared maybe for next music example. We can hear one contemporary piece
1: mm-hmm.
0: from Magnus Lindberg, Je Danse.

0: Luca Juhart.
1: Now we listen to Magnus Lindeberg, which is one of the more younger composers.
2: Contemporary
1: music, yes. And you as an interpreter, how do you adapt or play this pre-written music?
2: Mm-hmm.
1: How do you approach to that? Compositions, notes? How is the process of your work, mm-hmm. let's say?
2: So I want to say I never adapt or I never mm-hmm. change original partitur. I always play only Urtext notes. I spend a great

0: Great deal of my time with historical pieces written by Bach, Couperin, Rameau, Scarlatti, Frescobaldi, and so on. So, in the time of my study, I visited classes with masters for this kind of music. So I studied with professors for harpsichord, organ, viola da gamba, etc. This way I got insight into the way of how this kind of music should sound. I learned some simple but important rules. I read a lot of books and listen a lot of music of course. This process and all those information make start with a piece of old music a lot easier now, but in the same time they demand even a greater deal of respect and responsibility.
1: Those compositions were written for other instruments in the first place.
0: Yes.
1: That's why I use the word adapt.
0: Yes.
1: It's not the correct word, I believe.
0: But
1: how do you translate it, reread it into the accordion?
0: Like, I play just like in partiture, like on piano or on harpsichord. So I play just urtext partiture written for harpsichord. So a big suites from Bach, English partitas, French suites, Goldberg variations, Piece de Clavecin from Rameau, and so on and so on. These are pieces there that function really great on accordion, and you have a lot of work to do with all technical problems and musical problems, and I think it sounds really, really great, and I'm searching a lot in this style. Really, I enjoy this work. So I want to say my focus is on this Baroque style. Mm-hmm. So like I said, old pieces written for harpsichord, and then the next focus is on contemporary original music. Mm-hmm. In between, it's a big hole. I don't play Chopin or Mozart or Dvorak or Messiaen or I don't know. That doesn't seem that I don't like this music. I like it very much. I listen it also a lot. But I think I will somehow destroy or lose a lot of wonderful things in this music if I would play it on accordion. So these two styles I'm focusing.
1: In the next question, I'd like to make you to divide the approach with the composers you are working nowadays in, let's say, unison mode.
0: With composers, I'm normally playing a new pieces, so first performances. So there are different procedures with composers. Before they start writing, I usually meet the composer who are not so familiar with the instrument. I play, explain specifics, difficulties, and advantages from accordion. During day of writing, they send me then a whole score or only parts of it so that I can check it. I then send possible corrections and suggestions. Nowadays, that is no problem with the internet. I can work with composers from all over the world, but it's still much easier when I can meet them and play with and play what they have written. With an old masters like Bach and Handel and so, I take a partiture and I start with all my knowledge that I have.
1: Do you consult someone?
0: No.
1: You're on your own.
0: Yes, now I'm on my own because I don't study anymore, and I don't want to have someone because I want to create my own interpretation with my knowledge, with my technical
1: skills
0: and that's my

0: my strategy.
1: That's cool strategy, I think.
0: New pieces. So I let's hear a piece from Volker Hein, Quetsch.
2: Luka Juchart.

0: working with composers for the first performances, it's a very demanding and I believe a long process. It takes quite a long time to create this kind of interaction, to build the knowledge, to let's say to exchange the ideas. It takes time, I believe, because you have other obligations, you have performances, you have concerts on your own with others, and the composer itself, he or she also. So what would be the time frame of for, let's say, 10 minutes or 5 minutes?
1: So it's really different. Now I'm working, I think, more than 2 years on a piece with one really, really great and interesting composer, Klaus Stefan Mankow, and I hope that next year we are I am able to play his piece, so it will take more than 3 years. But some composers send me a partiture that in 14 days it's a concert, can you play it? So it's I get a lot of work or new pieces on the way like this, that someone can play it, and then I'm now I can say I'm now that I learned fast, and they send me a partiture, can you play it in 14 or days or in 10 days, we have concert there, we must play this piece, but we don't have an accordionist, and so it's very different from composer to composer.
0: Those compositions or partitures are for solo accordion or for a group of other instruments
1: it's combined? It's different. This with Klaus Stefan is for solo, but for ensembles and with orchestra. I also play a lot of with ensembles and orchestra. So, but composers that compose for ensemble and orchestra, they don't come to me and said, "Hey, I will write something from ensemble. We will work now on it on a piece." They just write and then send me a partiture and then I play. But for solo pieces, we are working a lot on them.
0: You are suggesting to the composer, to one particular for this solo performance, suggesting that this or this and this part can be improved, can be changed.
1: Yes.
0: Yeah.
1: Yes. Or this is not possible to play. That sounds really great. Here I can play this dynamic. Here I can do this. Here I can do maybe this, that sounds good, and he said, "Wow, yes, how can I write this or like this?" So that's really interesting work. I that's why I'm doing this.
0: In this field, at this point, it can be said that you are also co-composing in a way.
1: Yeah, I can say this, yes, but I don't like,
0: because it's more like a team job.
1: Yes, yeah. That's why you can. That's why it's not unusual, very, I won't say very, but important who was the first guy or woman that play some piece. I know some pieces from really great composers, for example, Berio Sequenza, 13 for accordion. I had always a feeling that it could be better if someone will say, "Hey, Mr. Berio, you can do this here a little bit like this, and maybe that's not so good." And that's why maybe it's not so unimportant with who the composers are working. That's really specific for accordion, because accordion is not easy. For accordion, it's not easy to write, and accordion is really new instruments. You don't have any, or you don't have a lot of examples or
0: references.
1: Yes, you can buy a book, how to compose for violin, cello, piano, harp, or I don't know. But for accordion, there are some small. But for accordion, you can buy it like this, and you can learn our specifics like this.
0: As you said, this first performance, it's very important, I believe, that it's recorded, audio and video, I believe. Is that true?
1: Yes, often they record his first performance, but I think the most important is that later you record it, when you really mm-hmm. can play some piece and that you record this, because...
0: You mean in the studio?
1: In studio, or mm-hmm. in hall, or mm-hmm. or on another concert live, or somehow, because it's important to see for other interpreters, for younger interpreters, that they hear what exactly composer and interpreter wants to do with some parts and with one technical problem and so, because a lot of partitures are not so exactly written, or you can explain it like this or like this. So I think that's not unimportant to record it, mm-hmm. the new pieces.
0: Let's have another musical break.
1: Okay, now if we talk about live performances and first performances, then we can hear one live performance from Dialog über Luft, so Dialog about Air, from Vinko Globokar.

Hmm.

0: Luca Juchart.
1: Do you in your performances or collaborations combine some other elements like visuals, other media, other contents, etc.?
2: I love to work with all kinds of artists and with different medias. So it represents a great pleasure, although there hasn't been so much chance to work like that. Besides with musician, I have played live music to movies or theatrical performances, done some electroacoustic pieces, gave recordings to processing and so on. Now I'm really looking forward to all kinds of projects in the future.
1: But you worked with, let's say, electroacoustic music composers as well. For example, with Bojana Šalić-Podešva. Could you say a few words about...
2: Normally the work begins like... I recorded different short parts of music, and then he or she reproduce these parts that they make some tape, and then I play with this tape. They write then a score and with exactly time notation and what should I do on this time on this part of score, and then that's I would say exactly definite a chamber music with tape, so like this. That's one. That's the simplest way: play with tape to do electroacoustic piece. Another is live electronic that I play, and someone live reproduce your sound. I also record those short parts of music, and then, for example, one Italian composer, Edward Demetz, reproduced this playing and created some samples that he play in exactly on the time in some chamber music piece. So it's the composer's head, and that's really great, a lot of imagination, and they're doing with this a lot of different stuff. So there are a lot of ways to create an electroacoustic piece or to use electronic in with acoustic instrument.
1: But you never thought about doing that on your own yet? Or did you have any kind of dreams, intentions? Or?
2: No, I'm doing this already for me. And I'm also doing a lot of stuff just for me, but professionally, I think...
1: Yeah, I mean professionally.
2: Yes, professionally, I think you should know a lot about it and you should do it really good. I think there are enough bad composers and enough bad electroacoustic composers, and I don't know, that world don't need another one. So I know what I'm doing. I can say quite good, and I'm doing this. I have enough of work, a lot of work, and I'm doing now this, but maybe in the future, who knows?
1: What brings the future?
2: What brings the future? Who knows? What brings the future? Oh, different.
1: You mentioned that that piece you worked for 2 years and a half now, and there are some other...
2: Yes,
1: performances or compositions in the process.
2: That's really big piece, really hard piece from Klaus Steffen. I practice it always, and we have changed now. I can say the whole piece so that I theoretically can play it. Now at the moment, I'm working a lot on Vinko Globokar's piece for orchestra, choir, live electronic. Solo percussion and solo accordion. The piece will be played for the first time on Donau-Eschinger Musiktage on the 15th of October. It's really quite a big piece, I think around 45 minutes, and I have so solo part. And then after that, I have a lot of recording. I will do a recording with Trio Quo Vadis, and then after that, I would like to publish until the end of this year a solo CD. I'm also planning some solo concerts and workshops, and So in the free time, I'm trying to spend as much time as I can with my family. Son is growing up so so quickly, and every moment with him is very precious to me. So I have pretty much to do, not so much time for computers and electroacoustic stuff.
1: Is there any like very important, just for the end of it, like what would be like your inspiration that drives you?
2: My inspiration, I like to discover, I like to play new things, and I think that's the main inspiration. I like to get a new piece from composer, and I like to discover the difficulties and the nice parts and this between the lines things in scores, and that's really I think that's my main inspiration. That's why I'm love to play contemporary music. I also like to search what's between the lines by Baroque music, and it's really my my main reason that I'm doing this. So I'm looking forward to get new scores, new also to combine other elements in art, so like electroacoustic or electrical or stuff like this. And
1: Luca, you heard just for the end, what would be the last song you prepared? Your selection, maybe?
2: I talk about a piece from Edward Demetz. In 2008, we performed for the first time a piece called Minus from Edward. He comes actually from South Tyrol. This piece is really wonderful piece for 12 instruments. Sampler and solo accordion instruments are played by Windcraft Ensemble and conducted by Casper Deroe, and accordion is played by me. This tape, so this recording is recorded live, first performance in Bolzano.

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1: 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Translated, Katja Kosi. Read by Helena Božič, Jelena Ličanin. 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

father came from Ireland in 1956. My father took the train out first. He poured sugar on his dinner because he thought it was the salt shaker. It was a very sweet beginning. I had an idyllic childhood in Kitsilano, philosophizing and climbing trees, swimming 12 hours a day and dreaming by the sea. I was a strong child. I was a brave child. I was a strong child. I was a brave child. Like horses, I love the wind. Driving in the country with my family, I pretended horses were running alongside, leaping and bounding. I'd put my hand out the window to practice how to fly with the horses. I was a strong child. I was a brave child. I was a strong child. I was a brave child. At 16, I dreamt people dressed in white came out of the sea. When they were leaving, I asked if I could go with them. They told me when I had completed my work, I could return with them to the sea. When I was 21, I was diagnosed with multiple sclerosis. Every year I would get sick, and every year I would get better. Every year I would get sick, and every year I would get better. Every day I would get sick, and every day I would get better. Every day I would get sick, and every day I would get better. So I was a strong child, I was a brave child. So I was a strong child, I was a brave child. When I was in my 20s and clowning around in white face and full regalia, heading back to the children's festival, seagulls started diving at me, chasing me all the way into the black hole. I journeyed there with Manitou until I left the planetarium to the sunlight and circus tents. I was a strong child. I was a brave child. I was a strong child. I was a brave child. When I was a spotted dog in the band, I would tumble over a big bass drum whenever a drum roll was called for. Drum roll, please. Drum roll, please. Drum roll, please. When I was an old woman in the parade, I carried my teapot and wilted flowers, pouring magic into the hands of those young at heart who still believed. Who still believe. We still believe. I was a strong

0: fast by a golden chain within a gilded cage. For 6 long years I endured within an insanity that was not of my own making. Far away from everyone I knew and loved, far away from the earth, it was as if I was on a dark, scary planet with no hope of return. With the help of others, I was finally able to free myself. On leaving, the last dream I had was of being in a room with charred red and black bodies of people living and dead. Standing, sitting, or laying on cots, when one of them went to touch me, I left the room, leaving the insanity behind. I went crashing out the window, falling 5,000 stories. When I hit the ground, I hit it hard, but I had nonetheless returned to Earth. How many more do not survive a journey of abuse? How many more do not survive? How many more do not survive a journey of abuse? How many more do not survive? Desperate to find home, I sought familiar places and faces, falling in literary love, falling in literary love, falling in literary love. The sun tower, the marine building, the railway lines, the mountains and the sea, all spoke to me of memory and of coming home, of coming home. All those landmarks and people were like beacons in a storm as I was sounding to echolocate the direction home. I fell even more in love with myth and creativity, the sounds of nature and of moving trains. I tried to piece together the shards of the mirror that had cracked at 28. I sought solace in the sea and poetry. I sought solace in the sea. And poetry. I sought solace in the sea and poetry.
1: I was a strong child. I was a brave child. I was a strong child. I was a brave child.
0: On nearing home, a great eagle flew into my life, promising me healing and insight. But this eagle had also been betrayed by abuse and had turned to the love of power and false masks. This great bird taught me that even eagles can fall like humans can, and to be a different kind of bird. To be aware of the abuses of power. Now I shall be an eagle that rides the wind for love, not of power, but purely for the senses and the sound.
1: Purely for the senses and the sound.
0: The love of sense and sound. Now I have taken the soul train home to Canadian soil. I have taken the soul train home. I am home. I am still walking. My heart is still beating. I am still calm. I am home. I am still walking. My heart is still beating. I am still calm.

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Hard work. Hard work. Hard work. Hard work. Hard work. Hard work. Hard work. Hard work. Hard work. Hard work. Hard work. Hard work. Hard work. Hard work. Hard work. Hard work. Hard work. Hard work. Hard work. Hard work. Hard work. Hard work. Hard work. Hard work. 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

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Radius presents Episode 73, Lindsay French, Non-Attachment to the Ground. Radius Episode 73 was installed, broadcast, and recorded live at the University of Illinois at Chicago's Greenhouse and Plant Research Laboratory on Sunday, May 1st, 2016, at sunrise, in partnership with SoundCamp, Reveal, a 24-hour radio broadcast that tracks the sunrise around the globe, an Up tool, a programming series that highlights the work of cultural producers who find themselves engaging the edges of anthropology, ecology, and the arts. Lindsay French, Non-Attachment to the Ground, is the first episode of the 2016 Ground series, a three-part site-specific commissioned radio series that focuses on radio's direct physical connection to the Earth.

0: Just walk in a straight line.
1: I think I am, but I am.
0: Straight into that clump. It's okay now, you're on fairly solid ground. Straight in. Just go right in.

0: Go straight in over that way. Turn to your right. Your right. In. Into that clump right there. Directly in. It's okay. Go ahead.
1: So much of it is out of focus.
0: Well, just keep going in. Don't worry about the focus. Just keep moving. Just keep advancing in as much as you can. How's the film holding up? Head over that way. There seems to be something. You're heading towards Stickers, I think. Over that way.
1: Where?
0: Toward that puddle over
1: there. I can't see anything.
0: Well, move to your right. To your right. Straight ahead. Watch out for the stickers.
1: All I'm getting here are the...
0: That's okay. Here, get over here.

0: just sort of go out into the clearing here. Just move to that clump on the other side. It's a little watery here. Okay? I got the stickers. Just keep it low.
1: Keep it low?
0: Yeah. Don't want too much sky.
1: No, I'm trying to get the clump. How many feet left on the wheel?
0: 100.
1: 100?
0: Well, it says 100 on there.
1: I think it just went.
0: Yeah?
1: What does it say?
0: Nothing.
2: You know, we want to get our guest back out here again. He was talking a while ago about him riding horses and having a lot of fun out of his place. Carl has a beautiful ranch just outside of Nashville here, and we're always real happy to have him come visit us. He spends a lot of his time out there, too, and don't spend enough time coming to visit us. But it's good to have you back today, by the way.
3: Thank you, Porter. I appreciate you saying that. I want to dedicate this song to my horse.
2: Is that right?
3: It's the only fan I have left.
4: I just thought I'd put that in there.
3: And it's a dumb animal, you know. It doesn't know any better.
2: Carl, here's one of the songs that I heard you sing many years ago.
3: When you was a little boy.
2: No, I'm only kidding you. This is one of the old ones, though, isn't it?
3: Yeah, it is. It's called I Overlooked an Orchid While Searching for a Room.

That one's stuck in the bottle.

0: UFC medium or whatever. Two, three.
1: Will you touch?
0: No, hold on. One, two, three.
1: Will you touch me? Will you touch me? When my
0: I'm sorry, I'm reading the wrong code.
1: Okay.
0: One, two, three.
1: Will you?

0: Yes, but only if we avoid the
1: with a brick, with a brick, with a brick, with a brick, with a brick, with a brick, with a brick, with a brick, with a brick, with a brick, with a brick, with a brick, with a brick, with a brick, with a brick, with a brick, with a brick, with a brick, with a brick, with a brick, with a brick, with a brick, with a brick, with a brick, with a brick, with a brick, with a brick, with a brick, with a brick, with a brick, with a brick, with a brick, with a brick, with a brick, with a brick, with a brick, with a brick, with a brick, with a brick, with a brick, with a brick, with a brick, with a brick, with a brick, with a brick, with a brick, with a brick, with a brick, with a brick, with a brick, with a brick, with a brick, with a brick, with a brick, with a brick, with a brick, with a brick, with a brick, with a brick, with a brick, with a brick, with a brick, with a brick, with a brick, with a brick, with a brick, with a brick, with a brick, with a brick, with a brick, with a brick, with a brick, with a brick, with a brick, with a brick, with a br

police have no right to hold a conversation.

Wednesday night, September 10th. Beautiful day today. The moon is full. People are out the street.

One of my earliest memories is like as if I was waking up in a drum dance. I was just becoming aware of my surroundings. And it's like for the first time my eyes opened to the world and I was at a drum dance. I could feel all the excitement in the room. Therefore, like when you feel the excitement, you feel the excitement in the room. And it's like as if you want to take part. And I remember my hands tapping along with the drum on my legs. And that's what I remember.

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Radius presents the Sketchpad series. Sketchpad is an ongoing monthly radio program produced for Wave Farm. Wave Farm is a nonprofit arts organization that celebrates creative and community use of media in the airwaves. Wave Farm provides access to transmission technologies and supports artists and organizations that engage with media as an art form. The Sketchpad program features a rebroadcast of previous Radius episodes. Each episode is followed by a playlist of works selected by that episode's artist. The series seeks to highlight the peripheral work that influences the research and production of the episode. Radius presents Episode 57, Amanda Gutierrez's Giants Are Sleeping. Giants Are Sleeping aims to reflect the identity, transformation, and ownership of one Chicago electrical substation. Exploring the relationship between human memory and architecture, the installation pairs an interview with Kenneth Corrigan, a bookseller who inhabited an abandoned electrical substation in 1984, with a charcoal animation that uses substation photo archives as its main reference. Drawing techniques are the vehicle to convey symbolic connections that link the historical aspects of these buildings, while the radio becomes the narrative's voiceover. Electrical substations can be seen as living organisms now fossilized by new technologies. Nevertheless, historically, they represented a step forward in modernity's achievement of energy equality for working-class citizens. Their development and configuration generated questions concerning the role that electric light and power could have in transforming society. These substations became a familiar landmark in the neighborhood, though hidden and deceptive, not inhabited by humans. Nowadays, these electrical substations function as shells that hide and protect the complex mechanisms that generate and transmit the grid. These locations are turning into historical artifacts, lost in time in the urban network. Neutral and almost invisible, these buildings replace neighborhood electric plants as the city's primary architectonic construction that control the distribution of electric power to consumers. Using electricity as a generative medium, the Comfort Station building in the Logan Square neighborhood of Chicago, Illinois, served as the space to frame architecture's capabilities of sheltering and creating habitable structures.

There was an old electrical substation. I didn't know what it was at first. It was just an old building that blended into the hillside. Then I went inside, and to the left were big transmission tower sort of sculptures. Sculptures that were transmission towers, I suppose, where the wire would wind around, and all sorts of metal boxes on the walls. And there was a staircase, and the staircase went straight up. It was a steep staircase, and at the top of the staircase was the parking lot behind the terminal tower. But to the right was a door. And I went in the door, and there was a sink. There were some radiators on the wall. There were windows, but they were more like openings because almost all the glass had disappeared. And I got a couple friends together, and one of them had a car. And we loaded up their car and brought all of my things to this second floor. It overlooked the Cuyahoga River, so I thought it was a place to live. And I started living there. It was during the summer of 1981. The Good Time 2, this tourist boat, would go down the river in the mornings, and that's how I'd usually wake up, as it would, as I'd hear the man over the loudspeaker talking about the industry and the history of the river, with tourists on board. It was really bleak. Mainly it was just industrial debris. All the industry had more or less left that segment of the river. It was a peaceful place to live. There was no one around. At night it'd become really dark, the streetlights non-existent. I put barbed wire in the openings of the windows so that people couldn't just come in, though they would have had to come up a hill filled with all sorts of thorny crab apples. And they would have been scraped quite severely by the time they got up and came in the windows. And the door itself I put a lock on. I had a radio, so I'd listen to music. I didn't have any electricity in the substation. And there was a sink, but there was no running water. So I'd use the fountains downtown at night to bathe. Well, I had to buy batteries every once in a while, D batteries. It was an old portable radio with an antenna that retracted within the case of the radio, and it had a leather suitcase that snapped shut. I used to listen to mainly college radio stations, if not exclusively. I don't remember listening to anything else. I listened to WRUW, WCSB mainly. Switching back between them, depending on what each other was playing. And one of my friends was a DJ at WREW, so I always listened to his show. And I liked the Mishmash Hour. Maybe that's still on. And I liked listening to Michigan Mom, because she always played the things that were not heard elsewhere. So I kind of had a relationship with the radio that connected me to people, too. I was listening to people I knew on the radio. And I'd use the phone in the terminal tower lobby if I had to call someone, or if there was a contest on the radio station where you could win free seats to a show, because usually I'd be caller number 1, 2, 3, and 4, 4 dimes, and I'd have a ticket to the show. I worked in a bookshop then, so in the morning I'd walk to the bookshop, which was through the flats and up the other side by the market house. I had a brass bed. I put art on the walls. I swept. It was a clean space, and it was really quite beautiful. Despite not having any glass in the windows or electricity, I was happy there. I could sneak out up a hill and be downtown in moments, and my friend down there would give me hot dogs from his hot dog cart. I'd bring him buns. His owner only counted the buns, so
I'd have candles sometimes at night to read and to keep light later, but generally I just, if I didn't have candles, then it was just dark. It was really dark. And it would, so I just became in the rhythm of light. When the sun came up, there would be light in the house, and when the sun went down, it would slowly cast from gray to deepest black. And when it was deepest black, I would be more or less in a cave where one couldn't see a foot in front of one's face. At times that was scary, but usually it was a peaceful way to be. I lived there that whole summer, but at the end of the summer, I believe the property changed hands, and somehow or other, the property came under surveillance, and there was a note was taken that I was living illegally within this building. So I came home one night, and everything I owned had been smashed up. The bed, all in pieces, all the art ripped off the walls, my clothes strewn about, thrown out the windows, all of my foodstuffs smashed. So I started living in the back of the bookshop then. The radio I kept for many years. I think I probably left the radio though when I moved to Chicago. I don't know what happened to the radio. The building from the exterior wasn't a substation. It was just a little old factory to anyone passing by, if they even noticed it, given all the overgrown bushes and trees and brush in front of it along the hill. When you walked in, you knew immediately what it was, because there to your left were all of these sculptural electrical apparatus that had not been taken out. The room I lived in had holes in the floor where bolts might have been holding something in, but nothing in that room was left. So I don't know. In some ways, I'm not sure the building had any identity at all. It was on Old River Road. It was on a road no one came down. Across the way was the old electrical coal power plant, which had been abandoned and was dirt floors and all vacated and gutted out. We used to go there sometimes, too. Now I think that one's been redeveloped, but I don't know what happened to the electrical substation, whether it was encapsulated into the Tower City development of Terminal Tower and just disappeared, or paved over and the parking lot extended, or maybe it's still there. I don't know. I haven't gone to look. I made it home because I lived there. I saw the walls as places to hang artwork by my friends. I had a very fancy brass bed, and it was in the center. I treated it like I'd treat any space I lived in the sense that I wanted it to be magical and beautiful. And it was magical and beautiful to live in such a space, because it was overlooking the river. There were, while untended, all sorts of vegetation. There were crabapple flowers. And there was the Good Time Two going by, announcing the history of the river to all sorts of tourists in an open-air boat, which seemed kind of surreal and ridiculous, given that the whole area had become decimated by industrial flight and pollution. And there was lead in the soils, and nothing really would grow. The whole place had become toxic in a lot of ways. You would never have eaten a leafy green that you grew in the soil surrounding the substation. But somehow or other, I didn't live in that time in my mind when the substation was derelict and the housing had been building itself, had become so decayed. I lived in a different place in my imagination. And to me, the substation was an imagination of where I lived. I lived in the most exclusive housing, right at the foot of the Terminal Tower. I lived in another era. I never looked at what was, but what had been and could be again. So I always thought of
it that way. It was my imagination. So when I went into that house, well, really that electrical substation, into that room, I saw something that wasn't really there. I lived as a ghost in an era that had long passed. My parents had no idea I lived in this electrical substation. But I went back with the laundry one day, and my father drove me home to the substation. And he didn't say anything, and why, here I was living in an obvious place one shouldn't be living, and think anything askance or ever mention it is something I shouldn't be doing.

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0: You have been listening to the Radio Sketchpad program produced for Wave Farm. 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
1: Hello?
2: Hello?
1: Hello?
2: Hello?
1: Hello. How are you?
2: Who is this?
1: What's up?
2: Who are you?
1: Who are you? What you doing?
2: You called me.
1: I called you.
2: Ha ha ha, my fucking ass.
1: I didn't call you. You called me. Well, that kind of language, you might just well hang up, because I'm gonna.
2: Fuck you!
3: Hello?
1: Hello?
3: Hello?
1: Hello?
3: Who is this?
1: Hello. How are you?
3: All right.
1: What's up?
3: Whatever isn't down.
1: Who are you? What you doing?
3: Who am I talking to?
1: I called you.
3: Who is this?
1: I didn't call you. You called me.
3: I didn't call you. I think you...
1: Well, that kind of language, you might just well hang up, because I'm gonna...
3: I think you have the wrong number.
4: Hello?
3: Hello?
4: Hello?
3: Hello?
4: Yes?
3: Who is this?
4: Who'd you call?
3: All right.
4: No, I think you got a wrong number.
3: Whatever isn't down.
4: Try again?
3: Who am I talking to?
4: Is this Bobby? Is it Bobby?
3: Who is this?
4: It's R.
3: I didn't call you. I think you have...
4: Well, you came up.
3: I think you have the wrong number.
4: I didn't call you. Somebody called me. I don't know who it is. Try again.
5: Hello?
4: Hello?
5: Hello?
4: Hello?
5: Hi?
4: Yes?
5: Can you hear me? Yes, can you hear me?
4: Who'd you call?
5: Sorry?
4: No, I think you got a wrong number.
5: No problem.
4: Try again?
5: I'm sorry?
4: Is this Bobby?
5: You called me.
4: Is it Bobby?
5: Bye-bye.
6: Hello?
5: Hello?
6: Hello?
5: Hello?
6: Yes?
5: Hi?
6: Who is this?
5: Can you hear me? Yes, can you hear me?
6: Yes, who is this?
5: Sorry?
6: Who is this?
5: No problem.
7: Hello?
6: Hello?
7: Hello? Hello?
6: Hello?
7: Hello?
6: Yes?
7: Who's this?
6: Who is this?
7: Lisa, who's this?
6: Yes, who is this?
7: Who's this?
6: Who is this?
7: I'm not telling you until you tell me who it is. Hello? Hello?
8: Hello?
7: Hello?
8: Hello?
7: Hello? Hello?
8: Hello? Yes?
7: Hello? Who's this?
8: Who is this?
7: Lisa, who's this?
8: This is Darren.
7: Who's this?
8: Who's Lisa?
7: I'm not telling you until you tell me who it is.
8: You're calling here. Who are you calling?
7: Hello?
8: Hello?
7: Hello?
8: Hello? Hello? What? They're not answering me, though.
9: Hello?
8: Hello?
9: Hello?
8: Hello?
9: Hello?
8: Hello?
9: What do you want?
8: Yes?
9: I said, what do you want?
8: Who is this?
9: You fucking called me, asshole.
8: This is Darren.
9: Darren? Darren who?
10: Frank's Apostoli.
9: Hello.
10: Hello, who's there?
9: Hello.
10: Who's calling?
9: Hello.
10: Yes?
9: What do you want?
10: Who's calling?
9: I said, what do you want?
10: I don't know who's calling.
9: You fucking called me, asshole.
10: I don't know.
9: Darren? Darren who?
10: I'm sorry, I think you have a wrong number.
11: Hello?
10: Frank Apostoli.
11: Hello?
10: Hello, who's there? Who's calling? Yes?
11: I'm sorry, I speak English.
10: Who's calling?
11: Hello? Who's calling?
10: I don't know who's calling.
11: You don't know who's calling?
10: I don't know.
11: Okay, because I think you got wrong number. Are you calling me anyway?
10: I'm sorry, I think you have a wrong number.
11: Okay, bye.
12: ¿Qué va a hacer?
13: Seguir trabajando. ¿Cómo?
12: ¿Ah?
13: ¿Ah? ¿Puedo poner esto en la tabla acá?
12: ¿Sí?
13: Le
12: voy a dormir.
13: ¿Algo
12: de mierda?
13: ¿No va? ¿Un perrito?
14: No.
13: Ah. A ver, ¿un puerto? Y con una
12: gáfara,
13: una winchita. Sí,
12: con,
13: mira, y hay
12: mucha... Chiquito, sí, mira, sí, no me dejes llorar, tu plato es dicha, por favor. ¿Ya vas a pegarlo en cuadrado? ¿Cuadrado grande o cuadrado chico?

Radius is an experimental broadcast platform located in Chicago, Illinois, USA. Radius presents a rebroadcast series of previous Radius episodes for Numbers.fm. The program includes an introduction of the episode's original broadcast context, followed by the Radius episode. Radius presents Episode 3, Andy Ortman's Rape of Nanking. The Nanking Massacre, or Nanjing Massacre, also known as the Rape of Nanking, was a mass murder and war rape that occurred during the six-week period following the Japanese capture of the city of Nanjing, the former capital of the Republic of China, on December 13, 1937, during the Second Sino-Japanese War. During this period, hundreds of thousands of Chinese civilians and disarmed soldiers were murdered, and between 20,000 and 80,000 women were raped by soldiers of the Imperial Japanese Army. In anticipation of the 75th anniversary of the massacre, Ortman constructed a three-hour piece of electronic music to in some way reflect on and or interpret the inhumanity and abominable brutality of which humans are capable.

I sit here and think of the past. And I was thinking way back, this number of years ago, And I happen to be thinking about these things. Now, getting back to this. I doubt very much if I could go on and give you my whole life history, which I would like to. And I can't say that, I can't complain in a way. I always wake

We had gone through a very, very, very bad depression. The depression was devastating. It was troubled everybody, not only us. We had it pretty rough. We had to go out and try to get work. And work was pretty hard to get. It was a real, real hard life. After a while, I went to work with my father in the piano business, 1923. As the truth officer told him that he got him a summons, my father said, what are you going to do? You want to become a polisher? Or you want to go to school? I want to be a polisher. So I became a polisher. Summer, I could say, they were good years. Now, when they made that song, these are the years, my friend, you could get together. They should be that strong. Well, they really been strong later on. From there, I went on. And the depression, the animation was down.

0: 14.
1: September 14, 001.
0: April 24th.
2: April 24 is 002.
0: December 30th.
1: December 30th, 003.
0: February 14th.
2: February 14th.
3: Good morning. Good morning. It's not your mom. Good morning. Okay, thank you. All right.
0: February 29th.
4: This evening, this has been a very systematic, almost mechanical lottery. The first, really nationally televised lottery we've ever had.
3: Doing it fresh. I want to work. I got a job. We got a shop. So he says, come on, move me. He takes me down. and he showed me all the plane. He said, we got a job as an instructor. I thought it was one day a week, a month. He said, no, we're looking for an instructor. And they said, well, I work on plane. I work on piano, I work on phonograph. And he told me, I was 12 years old when I started this, or even before that, because I said, oh, my God. I said, you know. So I said, you know everything about it. I said, yeah, but it's important. I think so. Sitting down, so he said, I'll tell you what. We want you an instructor. Teach these boys and girls how to finish plans. You're not supposed to wait. You're not supposed to touch them. You are supposed to tell these youths, give them the opening, show them up where you stop, how you stop. We don't care if a chair takes a month, or more or less. I said, I think I can do that thing. Now, let me see, I was 33 years old, 34 years old. And I hadn't met my wife yet. And he come in, he says, you know, you're a good man. We're getting the wicked.
4: September 14th, get it? April 24th, yep. December 30th, February 14th. October 18th, September 6th, October 26th, September 7th, November 22nd, December 6th, August 31st, December 7th, July 8th, April 11th, July 12th, December 29th, January 15th. This is ascending order. Each man posts them as they are given to him. Number 18 is September 26th, November 1st, June 4th, August 10th, June 26th, July 24th, October 5th, February 19th, December 14th, July 21st, June 5th, March 2nd, March 31st, May 24th, April 1st, March 17th, November 2nd. These are in ascending order. It is generally agreed, stipulated by the Selective Service people, that those men with the lowest numbers, the lowest third, will be drafted. So for number 35, it is May 7th, August 24th, May 11th, October 30th, December 11th, May 13th, December 10th, July 13th, December 9th, August 16th, August 2nd, November 11th, November 27th, August 8th, September 3rd, July 7th, November 7th. The middle group, that is the group with the numbers between about 120 and 240, stand about a 50-50 chance of being drafted next year. Number 52 is January 25th. December 22nd, August 5th, May 16th, December 5th, February 23rd, January 19th, January 24th, June 21st, August 29th, April 21st, September 20th, June 27th, May 10th, November 12th, July 25th, February 12th. The highest ranking numbers, that is from about 240 to 366, apparently, from all the Selective Service says, will probably not be drafted in 1970. Of course, there will be another call in perhaps November of next year. Number 69 in the most liable group, June 13th, December 21st, September 10th, October 12th, June 17th, April 27th, May 19th, November 6th.
3: I had to wait too, but I don't have to. And I was in shock. I was a king. The salary was $175 a month. I'm there. Let me see. I'm there just about a year. War breaks out. I get drafted. I had to give up my job. I put a couple of neutral in charge. And I went off to in the Army. And my family was devastated. My family was straight out. My father, mother, my sister, and Jenny, they were left alone. That house became empty. And my mother, father, cried day in, day out. 365 days. That pretty day was open from morning Nobody opens up the refrigerator. And they cry. And they cry. They got him out of there. Finally, after 13 months, I had trouble with my ears, my back, my feet. I finally got discharged. After 13 months, I come back, and the city of New York could be my job. In the meantime, I came home on well, special appointment. Lucy was there. That I wish to have any love. Bad luck. He got a friendship. He got very bad. I have stopped my job. In the meantime, I get a job. I rent a shop. It's a pretty good job. I quit that job for 5 cents. You won't believe it.

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1: Vasja Progar.
0: Born in 86, Vasja Progar is one of the youngest makers in the field of contemporary music in Slovenia. An insightful and critical thinker, a graduate of biotechnology and a former student of composition and music theory under Uroš Rojko at the Academy of Music in Ljubljana, whose radicality and faithfulness to his own expression made him quit this institution to embark on a study of cognitive systems and interactive media at the University Pompeu Fabra in Barcelona. This compact sentence only neatly discloses Progar's creativity in the area of music. Young as he is, Progar already presented his compositions in the Slovenian Philharmonic in the frame of the festival Slovind in 2009 and at the Slovene Music Days in the year 2010. His transition from the 2008 composition for choir, A Green Are All the Highlands, a remake of the Slovene folk song, to his later work is abrupt, incorporating and illustrating the tendencies of certain other young Slovene composers, colleagues from Škuc Gallery, artists, dancers and poets, as for example in collaborations with Spanish, Chinese, Japanese and Lebanese poets presented at the Ljubljana-based festival Live Literature in the years 2009 and 2010. Progar has opened up the threshold of our perception and the senses even more in his interactive installation Threshold, where he, negotiating the limits of our perception, researches and reveals the boundary lines between perception and interpretation, pursuing an interpretation that is pushed into the elusive sphere of the illogical by the working of the installation itself. In his work, Subconsciousness, Progar investigates the space between the conscious and unconscious by using different audiovisual stimulants, which take the form of pre-prepared sound textures, measurements of the heartbeat rate or body's blood pressure, and other visual stimuli mediated by the video by Ana Čigon and Rod Polojva. These are then submitted to further sound manipulation and positioned into the space of the conscious and unconscious, into a space through which we enter and exit the real and the virtual. The piece was presented at the exhibition and series of sound events, installations and performance art events Arsenal Depot K29, organized by Kapelica Gallery, which took place in Viba Studios in Ljubljana in 2009. Vasja Progar's work is already penetrating abroad. His original works, as well as his collaborations with other artists, have been presented at Ars Electronica in Linz and at Amber Festival in Istanbul. In any case, Vasja Progar is presently the most outstanding and ear-catching name of the younger Slovene creativity, a name that we should by all means try to hold track of. Vasja Progar, sub

0: Hello, Vasya Progar.
1: Hello.
0: I thought we will meet in your studio, but actually we end up in your flat.
1: Yeah, well, we would meet in a studio if I had one, but since I don't, we'll just have to do here.
0: Yeah, but I mean, you work here.
1: Yes, I do, because it's still the most practical. If I would have to do an external studio, I would have to reserve the place and go there and everything. And I actually don't do such work to need a studio, or maybe I even adapted myself to do works that don't include a studio but can be produced by myself. I do everything at home because I don't really use recordings.
0: As such?
1: At this point I only use digitally synthesized music, so it's not a problem of the recordings. But yes, maybe in a time when I get a good recorder and everything, that will change as well.
0: Could you explain or describe computer environment you work with?
1: Okay.
0: Like the programs,
1: yes.
0: Or plugins, or this X.
1: But otherwise, I have a special interface that you use also on other performances, which is based on Arduino microcontroller, and I use it to measure my physiologic activities like heartbeat and skin moisture and body temperature and so on. So this is actually a piece of hardware I made with myself with help of my father. And otherwise I also, I don't know, I use a lot of these peripherals that I made myself for controlling sound, like also the light sensors I can then connect to computer, and ultrasound proximity sensors and so on. Mm-hmm. So this is the hardware part, and for software part I actually rely exclusively on open source software. That is, I use a Linux environment, and then the main producing tool is Pure Data, PD. And also from time to time I use C-Sound, but not that often, just for special cases, because I don't have the nerves to do all the codes. Mm-hmm. Ardour, it's also a digital audio workstation on Cubase, but it's open source and available on Linux. Let me see, is there anything else? Can't think of anything important right now.
0: You do any post-production?
1: Post-production?
0: In a way of mastering or editing the audio data you record, or...
1: it's all done in PD.
0: If you record... it's all done in PD.
1: Yeah, mostly. Like I said, I don't use recordings right now, but for such things there is that software Arduino I mentioned.

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2: When you got involved in the music creating, was that previous you enrolled to the academy here in Ljubljana, or
3: okay,
2: how you got interested in? Because the academy in Slovenia is still not so very into the electronics experimental.
3: Oh, so you're talking about electronic music?
2: Well, I don't know.
3: Well, electronic music actually attracted me. The same time I began to study on the academy, but not because of the academy. It was a phase, because before the academy I was actually a self-taught musician, more or less. I played guitar and such, and just applied to the academy to the composition.
2: But not for the guitar?
3: No. For composition and musical theory.
2: Yeah.
3: Well, then I studied a lot of classical music and written also a lot. But then this electronic music seemed like an interesting alternative to me. But at first I didn't really know how to approach it. So it took me actually a year just looking at the software and not knowing what to do.
2: With it.
3: Yes. Then. My first experience with PD was that, okay, so we have this white screen, now what to do? I can't click anything, it's a problem. So I got the manual from the creator of the software, Miller Packet. It's really great manual. It's called Theory and Technique of Electronic Music. And it covers actually also the technical aspects of electronic music as well as pure data as a tool. Mm-hmm. So that was my entrance into the world of electronic music, and that happened about a year and a half ago, something like that.
2: 2008, let's say.
3: Yeah.
2: About
3: 2008, and then on I just fell more and more in love with electronic music and starts to look for different approaches to it.
2: Did you do a sort of research or send out your sensors to some other guys here in Ljubljana or abroad who were doing or got involved in the music? This kind of music at that time when you were learning and discovering?
3: When I was learning, actually not. I'm getting. I'm making connections now more when I have to do

0: some works, and people are starting to recognize me also, and I'm starting to recognize the scene more because I go more to the concerts and the meetings and so on. So it's it seems to me like a natural process of getting into
1: the scene.
0: New cultural environment. How would I say that?
1: Mm-hmm. I know, I'm talking about the, because last year, 2009, you started some projects with IRSU, Institute for Sonic Arts Research.
0: Yes.
1: Here in Ljubljana, run by Micha Ziegler.
0: Yes.
1: And Nick Auto.
0: Mm-hmm.
1: How did that happen?
0: How did that happen? Well, actually, Micha was one of my one of my guides into the pure data and all that electronic music. So he also introduced me to the scene of electronic music and more or less to also to the all the active to all the actors of this electronic music scene mm-hmm. here in Slovenia and in vicinity. And he also last year produced a festival of electronic music, not only of electronic music but of sound art in general, IRZUM. So there are also workshops and people from IRCAM and EM Austria and such institutes, and STEIM from Netherlands. I actually started more to feel the scene and to find my way
1: to being a part of it.
0: Yes. Mm-hmm. Some kind of that. So this year I'm already helping him with the festival, and we're making it together. So it will be in October, mm-hmm. the beginning. So
1: you are planning a new material performance or for that event?
0: Actually not. I will have a workshop. I will lead a workshop on pure data and
1: so you already mastered it?
0: Yeah, of course. Yeah, I really spend a lot of time using it. So and it's a very nice tool for even just to see the principles of electronic music, I think, because
1: from the scratch.
0: Yes. Mm. Because here is a big problem in Slovenia at the Academy of Music, because these things are not taught at all. I mean, even the musical parameter is not necessarily connected to electronic music, like pitch, timbre, tone duration, and so on and so on, are not looked as a self entities, but always just through those through note material. But note material is kind of obsolete. I mean, not obsolete. It could of course be used, but it's not the only thing that's here. So I mean, from avant-garde of the 90s on, there is really that awareness of sound parameters that actually leads a lot of compositions. So it's really a problem that such things are missing at the academies or are not taught by all the professors. I have to make an exception because there is a professor, Uroš Rojko, with whom I've studied.
1: He's also a composer.
0: He's a composer, yes. He teaches here in Slovenia, the Academy of Music, and in Freiburg, also the Academy. Mm-hmm. He actually introduced me more to the modern music and avant-garde music and so on. So, mm-hmm. And he has also been a great support for all the electronic music research I made and so on.
2: Vasja Progar, Jusef.

0: Well, it's very interesting that we are talking 2010 now, that after so many experiences from avant-garde, as you said, and to all these many divisions of contemporary music, speaking about classical or combined music, that so many, that still there is no like a lecture or a class for this kind of, don't even mention all this new media that could also be combined with it, mm-hmm. with the music and approaches and etc. etc.
1: I will not go deep now in the reasons why this is, because there is great debate, but let me just I would anyway like to emphasize a bit of facts. So like we have a subject called composition techniques of 20th and 21st century, and that's not composers don't even have that in their timetable. It's only for the it's only for professors of music, and that's a subject that can be chosen by them. It's not compulsory. Mm-hmm. And we have intermedia and electroacoustics class composers, mm-hmm. but there is only taught how to use Cubase and how to use Sibelius, the program for
0: notation.
1: For notation, yeah. Mm-hmm. Which is really sad, because these subjects ought to be more into explanation of the history of electronic music and electroacoustics and I mean the possibilities of new media and everything. But no, we just use tools like it's like you study literature and have a class on word processor only.
0: Yeah, I remember, for example, it's not really about this subject, but when we had last year, when we did this Watchet and Sounding project, I talked with Bojana Šalić Podeshva, mm-hmm. and she said, which was very interesting for me as an additional information, when she makes this electro

0: acoustic, her electroacoustic works. She's really looking for the speakers, the quality of the speakers, she said. She pointed out that this is really important for her work, because the quality of the speakers has to be extreme high. And then that she couldn't find any kind of that kind of speakers. I forgot the brand or whatever, but she said that when she was performing some of her works in France somewhere, they had like this huge, extremely excellent high quality speakers, for example, you know. And this is like only for the speakers, like which also comes into the part, you know, of delivery, the sound content. We all do in one particular way or the other. But you also work with more, let's say, classical acoustical works, do you?
1: Yes.
0: Like so composing.
1: Yes, yes.
0: So that won't we all the time stay with electronics, experimental. Could you do us some highlights about that? You did some works with a core.
1: Wind Quintet also.
0: Sorry?
1: And for a Wind Quintet, I written a piece. It's actually where I've gone. And the pieces are written or planned before I got into the genre of music. But that doesn't mean that I now finished with the acoustical and classical approach, and classical approach in parentheses, of course. I actually still feel very strong connection to the acoustic instruments and everything, because I'm just trying to realize all the possibilities and all the characteristics of sound coming from the speakers and the sound coming from the instruments, acoustical instruments, because there are, of course, some characteristics that are not contained in any of these. There are some characteristics that are not contained in both of them, or the sources, and it really depends then on what I want to say with the work. So this idea and concept is plays a very important role in my works. I always want to communicate something to the audience or to the listener or the viewer or whatever. That could be, of course, some kind of statement, like a critical statement, or I don't know, philosophical statement. But it could also be an aesthetical statement. It could also be, could only be. I just want to do something that is really aesthetic, nice, and for that.
0: Or self-contained.
1: Doesn't need to be really. I don't know, conceptual and everything, but there the concept is just the aesthetics, and for that I will just use whatever I think the most appropriate

0: what do you play? What instruments do you play? Where you are at home? Guitar, as you mentioned?
1: Yes, guitar and piano. Okay. These are actually the instruments where I can also produce the most works from the standard literature. I mean, is it jazz or is it classical music or anything? There I can find myself pretty good around. But I also do a lot of improvisation, so I could also say I can play on tins and on marbles and everything. I use all kinds of instruments for improvisation when I need a certain sound or anything. And I don't know, maybe it's in using instruments in an unconventional way, which is actually a part of philosophy of electronic music from Pierre Schaeffer on, where he used concrete music and sound objects, objects sonore, and so on. So that actually it came to my awareness. So when I'm playing, I also use this. I mean, I play mostly improvised music, but like I told before, I still write pieces for acoustic instruments, and I write those things that I want some people to play for me because I will not be able to play them. Yes, that's about it.
0: Is that interesting?
1: What, writing for people?
0: Yeah.
1: Yes, it's interesting. Yeah. And
0: I mean, it's a completely different scene.
1: Yes, of course.
0: Experience.
1: It's also pretty much depends on who you're working with.
0: And who will perform.
1: Yes.
0: Yeah.
1: For me, it's very important to have also a verbal communication, a personal contact, because I'm not really content with just writing the score and then giving it out or the parts to the instrumentalist and okay, that's it, I just come to the concert. No, I really like to have them also in the creation process, because I want I want to check how does that sound, or is it really what I meant, or tell them what I actually meant, so they can really feel that and play that.
0: To express,
1: yes,
0: that,
1: of course,
0: because sometimes it must be different. I mean, difficult to express, to tell someone what you will like to do.
1: Yes, and it's really that reminds me of something that my professor said. He said, "I'm not writing what I hear. I'm writing what I want to hear."
0: Uh-huh.
1: So I actually, if I can't really express totally what I want to hear, I mean, in a score, then I try to communicate that in person with the performers.
0: So they become a part of this creative process,
1: yes.
0: Part of the co-writing.
1: Yes, it's very important for me, because the presence of the art piece is very important for me. I mean,
0: it's more organic.
1: Organic, in that it's placed in its in its time and space, because it's not too abstract or just it becomes some recording somewhere, and somebody maybe finds it, and I mean, it's a nice thing too. But right now I'm more into the things that live, that are closer to life and to ourselves, and also in this era of computer music. And although I'm doing a lot of things with computers and with electronics and so on, I tend to move the context actually to the performer audience or the outer audience, not the audience into the techniques, because I think that's really not enough, not satisfactory.
0: But you also study another at another faculty here in Ljubljana.
1: Yes.
0: Biotechnical
1: faculty.
0: Biotechnical faculty. How does it fit?
1: How does it fit?
0: Do there are any parallel lines or interconnections you found within that?
1: Interconnections are anywhere, I mean everywhere, and parallels can be found everywhere you want to find them.
0: Okay.
1: So yes, I tend to also to find the parallels between the two, and that actually is reflected also in my performances such as subconsciousness, where mm-hmm. this physiological or biological signals or whatever you want to say to them to produce music. Mm-hmm. And I also have this installation that I'm going to produce, it's called Threshold, where I'm...
0: It's a new one,
1: yes,
0: new piece?
1: Yes, mm-hmm. where I'm actually playing with the thresholds of the of our feelings, of our the thresholds of our seeing, thresholds of our hearing. So the material is constantly escaping our perception. So it's like a sound we hear, but we can't really distinctly recognize it what it is. And we go closer, and the sound becomes more distorted or becomes more quiet. So it actually all the time is trying to escape our perception and mm-hmm. our grasping it. And the same with the visual material, mm-hmm. essentially.
0: It should be like a multi-channel installation?
1: Yeah, yeah. That is actually a multimedia interactive installation uh-huh. with video and
0: That will be
1: sound.
0: As itself a contained unit, or you
1: yes.
0: will do performances?
1: No,
0: be, it will be like a...
1: Yeah, it will be installation that will just stand there and wait for the people to react, yes.
0: And to interact.
1: Yeah, and it would be also an interesting thing to record the people's reactions to these objects that are escaping them.
0: Mm-hmm.
1: It would be interesting to see how many people would actually persist and still try to find their way to the information, and how many would just... just go away and don't actually go much deep into it.
0: Yeah, that's the problem sometimes. People cannot open themselves to one particular impulse, or many of them. When will this be installed or finished? This year or?
1: Yeah, this year for sure. But I hope that somewhere in June or mm-hmm. already, or before that, or otherwise in the second half of the year, I will probably produce it with Schputz Gallery or with the Kapelica.
0: Mm-hmm.
1: Or with both, I don't know. Uh-huh, okay. I don't know yet.
0: Is that you are producing? You're the initiator of that, or you already?
1: Yes, I am the initiator and the author, and I actually got the project supported by the city
0: mall.
1: Municipality of Ljubljana.
0: Municipality of Ljubljana.
1: I mentioned them also because I have to mention them.
0: They had to be mentioned.
1: Yeah.
0: Is that the only support you're getting from mall, or you're applying for some projects to the Ministry of Culture?
1: I also applied for some projects
0: as an individual.
1: Yes.
0: Uh-huh. Mm. What about Irzu?
1: About Irzu, that is in Micha's part, and yes, actually, they're also supporting the Irzu Festival.
0: Do you have any plan to create, let's say, your own institute or something like that?
1: Not really. I'm actually quite content here at Irzu. I like working with Micha. It's mm-hmm. really a great team, and he's a great person, and we have a very fair relationship, and everything is fine. Mm-hmm. And that's it.
0: That was Vasya Progar. Thank you for having you in Zvočiti project.
1: Oh, thank you.
0: Thanks. Bye.
1: Bye.

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Sketchpad is an ongoing monthly radio program produced for Wave Farm. Wave Farm is a nonprofit arts organization that celebrates creative and community use of media in the airwaves. Wave Farm provides access to transmission technologies and supports artists and organizations that engage with media as an art form. The Sketchpad program features a rebroadcast of previous Radius episodes. Each episode is followed by a playlist of works selected by that episode's artist. The series seeks to highlight the peripheral work that influences the research and production of the episode. Radius presents Episode 48, Radioactive's Sonic Deep Map. Sonic Deep Map consists of various recorded materials gathered at the Case Pyahokee camp for artists, theorists, scholars, cultural producers, and activists that responded to the threat of nuclear power in Pyahokee, Finland. Case Pyahokee, organized by Mari Keski-Korsu, Pixel Ake, High Art in the Finnish Bio-Art Society, among others, took place during August 2013 for 2 weeks. During Case Pyahokee, Radioactive learned about the small town in Finland that is facing possible construction of a nuclear power plant. One of the ways Radioactive decided to process this experience and communicate it to others is through sound and broadcasts. To produce the audio content for Sonic Deep Map, Radioactive conducted interviews with local activists of the organization Pro Hanhikivi, made field recordings in the stunning seaside landscape of the Hanhikivi Cape, did group vocalization exercises, humming and screaming to conjure the rage and sadness that the threat of the power plant proffers, traveled by boat, and documented the sounds made in a Geiger counter building workshop led by Eric Berger and Martin House. Gathering all these sonic elements, sound artist, poem producer, and electronic musician Anche Gray-Rapati edited them into multiple broadcast-ready programs to be sent out into the world.

This is a sonic deep map, culled together from the impressions, thoughts, and experiences of a small group of people who came from distant places to a tiny town in Finland named Puhajoki to work with and join those resisting the construction of a nuclear power plant. A Finnish conglomerate, Fennovoima, wants to impose its plant on the stunning, forested Cape Hanhikivi that juts out into the cold waters of the Gulf of Bothnia, one terminus of the Baltic Sea.

Out here on the Cape, the waves and the rocks, and the comings and goings of the birds, plants, and fish, have worked out their own order for millennia without people, without an external power source other than the sun. They do not need toxic waste that lasts for centuries, always holding, always threatening, just inches away, a certain death. Those who seek to build the plant have flattened the narrative of this place. Their story is only for the short term, maybe 50 years of jobs and economic stability. This is all it takes for them to kill off their home. This is wasteful. This is selfish. The danger outliving our species in multiple geological

it is hard not to both mourn and celebrate the Cape. Mourn in the sense, the way you would, a loved one who has been diagnosed with cancer. He is still with you and you love him, but he carries something that threatens that love and the very order of your life. The things you're about to hear are the medicine and support we offer the Cape and the people resisting the plant. Hymns without words. Journeys that bring warnings from landscapes in peril. Interviews with brave people fighting for their own habitat. A Geiger counter building workshop turned into poetry. A new fairy tale for the enchanted Finnish forest. Screams sent to the future survivors of a disaster. Field recordings.

0: My name is Helena Maijala, and I am the president of the Pro Hanhikivi Association. And first of all, I think nuclear power is not the right way to produce electricity. And I have never approved it, because it's so massive, it's so dangerous, that it gives you very nasty waste. So when I heard that they are planning to build a nuclear power plant just right near my home, I didn't have any option but just try to do something to prevent it. So we start this very hard work about a little over 6 years ago.
1: And my family, me and my husband and our two small kids, the other one was born in May 2007. We had just moved to Kalajoki, which is about 50 kilometers from here. So we were thinking, could this be true, that that's not possible? We had just made the decision to move to the countryside and have a peaceful life there. My youngest son was born in April 2010, just a couple of months before the decision in principle was to be done in the government and parliament. So it was in the middle of the process. And so I didn't feel I could stop and just nest with the baby at home. So it continued immediately after I had delivered the baby. Reporters were calling me to the hospital, and he was 2 weeks old when I had to go to Helsinki to a talk show at Yle TV. It was online talk show, and there was me representing Pro Hanhikivi, and then there was our Ministry of Economic Minister, Mauri Pekkarinen, and somebody from Fennovoima, and one other politician from the left. So I took the baby, 2-week-old baby, and then after 2 weeks we visited the parliament, because we had arranged an information event for the MPs to deliver some information about Hanhikivi Cape and the situation here, and I carried the baby with me again. Luckily we had a group of women from Pyhäjoki traveling with us, and somebody was taking care of the baby in the middle of all. And then I think he was 2 months old when we traveled to the parliament the second time that spring, or it was already June, I guess, to the official hearings to the parliament. The Council of Economics, Council of Environmental Issues wanted to hear our side of the story. So the baby was traveling with me in the middle of this all the time. And I must say now that I don't remember much about that time. It was such a hassle all the time. But he's a healthy boy.
2: Yeah.
1: After all.
2: Used to the journey.

0: Yeah, no, it's, I mean, but you've been amazingly successful. Like, it's a really great what you're able to do with the...
1: We haven't succeeded yet.
2: No. We have accomplished a lot.
0: Yeah.
1: But we have not succeeded yet. I'm thinking so.
0: Yeah. When you say you were just coming back from Sweden to fix your house, have you been able to fix your house then in the 6 years? Or
1: no, we haven't done anything. Just these works. These, okay. Work with this.
0: Oh, yeah. There you
1: go. Nothing. I haven't even cleaned my house.
0: Really?
1: My husband has done it.
0: Because you've been so busy.
1: Twice for these 2 years. First, when my son get his mikä tuo rippikoulu voisi olla. A little graduation when he was 15.
0: Yeah.
1: Then I cleaned my house. Then when he graduated in high school.
0: Yeah.
1: It was the second time.
0: Wow.
3: My name is Vuokko Moisala, and I belong to the staff of Prohanikivi. And I'm originally from this village near Hanikivi, and Hanikivi belongs to my childhood and as a rule nature. And so I even chose my occupation to be near nature, so I'm a biology. And the whole of my family, parents and children, we have always used to big berries and mushrooms and enjoy as a rule from the nature. And when I heard about that plan, I was horrified because I thought that it will at first destroy this area. It violates every man's rights, and I have never accepted this kind of energy, producing energy by via nuclear power. So I also were looking for the possibility or way how to resist, what can we do. And immediately when this association was founded, I joined there. And for me, all the facts, I see that all the facts are against. I can't imagine that almost on the sea, almost to the peninsula, which is almost on the sea level, where you hardly were able to build summer cottages, and many times you were not allowed because it's so low, and because the winds bring water so high in autumns, for instance. I could not imagine that they could plan nuclear power there. And it means so big construction, so big founding construction, that it will perfectly destroy the whole peninsula.
0: And just to clarify, Prohanikivi started 2006?
4: It was 2007 when this whole project was started.
0: And you've always been the president, or...?
4: Yeah, from the beginning. It was like a plan that all the people joining us, they can be like...
0: Anonymous.
4: And there is only few people who are openly. So that we are like protecting the others. There is only maybe 5-6 persons who are openly in the media and so on. Mainly Hanna and me. So that nobody needs to hurt themselves with this. And that's maybe the reason why they want, all the people want, that we are carrying on all the time with those, this, with this little group.
0: Why not? Why wouldn't you say it openly? What are you for and what are you against? January or February 2008. And before that, I had written some opinions to local newspaper or something like that, but I didn't know anyone from Pyhäjoki. I had no connections to people here, nor to Hanhikivi Cape. It was just too close to me personally. 50 kilometers, it's nothing here. So we went to this open meeting of Pro Hanhikivi to Parhalahti school, me and my husband, and the kids were with us, at least the youngest I remember. And we knew no one from there. And you told me later, Helena, that people were staring at us. Who are those people? Where are they coming from? Are they some sort of hippies? And they have a baby with them? And who are those people? And we just went in, and there were around at least 50 people there, or even more. So we listened, we wanted to hear what they planned to do, and could we do also something to stop this, these plans of a new NPP. And so we became members of the association, and we were just ordinary members in the beginning. And I had the small baby, and I didn't do so much. I just followed intensively all the messages from the association. And then it continued, and it was next year, autumn 2008, there was local elections in every municipality in Finland. And Pro Hanhikivi put their own candidates here in Pyhäjoki. And the local Greens asked me to be their candidate in Kalajoki, in my hometown. And I said first, no, I don't have time for that. I wasn't any kind of... I wasn't active in any way politically or any other way either. And then I thought about it one night, and then I said to myself, and then my husband said to me, why not? Why wouldn't you say it openly? What are you for and what are you against? And I was chosen to the local council, and you were, Helena, chosen to the local council in Pyhäjoki. And I became a little more active. And step by step, I took some more responsibility in the association too. And in spring 2009, we arranged a big seminar, a big conference around nuclear issues here in Pyhäjoki. We had our environment minister here and many politicians and important people, and also radiation agency, Fennovoima, and all the different sides of this battle. Greenpeace participated too. And I took a big share of the organizing of that event. And I think it was sometime after that when I became the vice president of the association. And I think since that we've been working like side by side, me and Helena. We are like partners in this company.

I was just thinking that nuclear power is not a good way to produce energy because you produce very harmful waste and much risks, not just for us, but for the future people too.

0: The idea behind the Geiger counters, this process, you see radiation. This is measuring the radiation.
1: You have to spark count the event particle to count
0: radiation. I think it's a way of
2: minerals
0: hitting. So you can actually see
2: nicalities.
0: Express, they illuminate.
1: Event.
0: You see radiation. For me, this idea behind the Geiger counter, so this is some way of measuring or appreciating radiation, whatever this thing might be, which is also like this process of building things and making things as a way of this thing is. You can actually see radiation.
2: Found that this would be one way of doing it.
0: And measuring or appreciating this kind of high voltage tension on one or on this set of wires and come to
2: the emitter, materialize them and
0: understand the materials.
2: You should quickly say whatever.
0: This, so it's kind of just kind of ground plate. And the idea would be that the ionization, unless we have the right circumstances. So the Geiger counter is a way of making physical and appreciable, kind of just like a way of understanding the materials of these atomic processes, which are obviously more or less invisible unless we have the right circumstances. So the Geiger counter is a way of making physical and appreciable
2: Yeah, we want to make it more concrete. You cannot see
1: very tiny change if even
2: when you
1: measure.
2: When we talk about all our plants,
0: it's really simple as this.
3: Elemental uranium
2: microscope.
3: These are all which are spread
0: like a piece of silver called Wheaton jars.
2: The phenomena of radioactivity, they are very immaterial. Yeah. So we need
1: spark technique.
2: Materialize them and with this with the Geiger counter, this one way of doing it. All of a sudden you have them extremely close to your tissue, similar to body material from the heavens, and then the body starts a tube.
0: Good thing, it's not, I don't know if these kind of technologies are tools, but it's a way of starting.
2: These are also things we live with,
0: which is a spark. Well, an alpha particle spark detector is kind of what it's called. Are within
2: change
0: nature and change and geology and so on, but then something which you're putting in the world, which becomes part of this process and is interfered with by these things, and what you're appreciating is this interference.
2: So we look for the heat.
1: In Finland, there is a lot of minerals which can contain thorium or uranium.
0: Because of this effect of like kicking out electrons, which kind of sets this kind of avalanche across the whole thing, so they're going to get these pulse measure. So we have this kind of high voltage tension on one or on this set of wires, and then this is this kind of ground plate. And the idea would be that the ionization would make it possible that the spark will travel. Then I think we have three times this circuit, and then we've got around 3,000. This is releasing 12 volt, and doing this circuit just build up more and more.
2: The device we are building is more like detecting
1: this class of the rare earth. Because it makes particles electrical, it's possible that they travel along this path.
0: Way of appreciating the landscape or something which is different, although it has had this device, which will let through the alpha particles, so then they have a chance to do it.
1: Some of them are rather subtle, some of them are rather scary.
2: This one is not very scary. Yeah, we just see kind of producing a little bit more than background. Our problem with the demo.
0: Maybe
2: you should quickly say what a radioisotope is.
0: Yeah, go on.
1: It's quite nice.
0: And when transitions are completely all over the place.
1: It ionizes the gas, and then the spark can spark.
0: Yeah, and then we can amplify this spark.
2: And then all of a sudden they get very different. What would have been first an alpha could then for some time change into a beta emitter. But radioisotopes is a name for a group of elements, of elementary substances, which radioactive something.
0: Structure.
1: We start to and the more
0: these atomic processes which are
1: the
0: more or less invisible unless we have the right circumstances. So the Gallic account is a way of making physical and appreciable the
2: which
1: event each particle
2: lifting electricity, for example, the city could then
0: for the heat. It's just really storing, releasing 12 volts and doing this, so you just build up more and more.
2: The device.

0: I have been maybe the first one to collect people together in this organization.
1: You and Katja maybe.
0: There was
1: together.
0: Me, Katja, Hanne,
1: Sorry.
0: And Heidi.
1: Yes, local Sorry. People. Sorry. Neighbors.
0: Local women.
1: Yeah, from Parhalahti village. Local people. Sorry.
0: Local women.
1: Neighbors.
0: Local women. Women.
2: Once upon a time, there was a little village close to the sea, and at the same time, at the mouth of a river. A river with a shallow bed, made out of different scalloped, sharp, broken rocks. Nobody could walk the river because of the stones. Nobody could go by boat because of the shallowness. Nobody could swim the river because of that
3: Years,
4: the river, the river, the river, the river, the river, the river, the river, the river, the river, the river, the river, the river, the river, the river, the river, the river, the river, the river, the river, the river, the river, the river, the river, the river, the river, the river, the river, the river, the river, the river, the river, the river, the river, the river, the river, the river, the river, the river, the river, the river, the river, the river, the river, the river, the river, the river, the river, the river, the river, the river, the river, the river, the river, the river, the river, the river, the river, the river, the river, the river, the river, the river, the river, the river, the river, the river, the river, the river, the river, the river, the river, the river, the river, the river, the river, the river, the river, the river, the river, the river, the river, the river, the river, the river, the river, the river, the river, the river, the river, the river, the river, the river, the river, the river, the river, the river, the river, the river, the river, the river, the river, the river, the river, the river, the river, the river, the river, the river, the river, the river, the river, the river, the river, the river, the river, the river, the river, the river, the river, the river, the river, the river, the river,

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0: 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His wife recently took a strong sale.
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0: 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Mike Esposito.
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1: 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Round
0: by one, they travel together, find
1: the girl together.
0: We were at war, perhaps then to some far home place, where life lived in earth as if it were the day, where air went as though through the wind.
1: Where the
0: high breath settling after firing.

green field before the edge of autumn air grew sharp. A picture of a father and a child caught beside a cup. When complete, he lay the wreath upon her, where men walked and worked their jaws, where the hot breath of settlings after fire clung fast, where light lit the earth as if it were like day, where air moved as though it were the wind. There is war in the air again.

Rittas!

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Free 103.9 is a nonprofit arts organization based in New York State that defines and cultivates the genre of transmission art by promoting artists who make work with, for, and about the electromagnetic spectrum. The Sketchpad program features a rebroadcast of previous Radius episodes. Each episode is followed by a playlist of works selected by that episode's artist. The series seeks to highlight the peripheral work that influences the research and production of the episode.

sermon, I'm gonna blow you out of river. 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Sermon, I'm gonna blow you out of river.

0: Did I hear someone say encore? 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You know, don't they?
1: That's like your best set ever.
0: Okay, well, my pretty business is all a bit. 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

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Ben tries very hard, but he just cannot do it. Ben's body wants to move all the time. 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

jakiś opuszczony, prześladowany i że ten popis jest...

City. We're showing recent pictures instead. Security forces entered the bureau and demanded identification from the staff. No one has been detained or harmed in any way, but

0: The project Zvočiti, Sounding, is a series of thematically rounded radio and podcast audio broadcasts about Slovenian composers and authors of electroacoustic sound experiments. The aim of the project Zvočiti, Sounding, is to establish connections in the Slovenian contemporary music scene that is active in the performing, experimental, and intermedia and internet field. The project presents authors of the younger and middle generation who create mainly independent music and sound art projects in various art forms in the institutional and non-institutional frame for theater, dance, film of a local and international scope. The project Zvočiti, Sounding, brings together the works and music of artists, composers and sound researchers. 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

0: Hi, Tao. Tao Ji, how it's Samurats. Hi, how's going?
1: Good, thanks.
0: Tell me, who is Tao?
1: I'm a musician, sound artist, and artist involved in making sound installations.

0: synths and composing and playing electroacoustic music, and lately also doing mixed media installations.
1: By professional or by education?
0: My educational background is music, basically. I was studying clarinet, a bit of philosophy, composition and electronic music, sonology, in

0: happens to, like, the first one was already while I was still studying clarinet. That was in, I think, 93 or so. It was a project called Insight Number One, where I was, it was kind of a performance installation where I would, I was working with three violinists, and live video feeds and slide projections and installation in space. Yeah. And so that was kind of my first, kind of, out of concert, situation.
1: Appearance.
0: Yeah, well, yeah, I mean, I was, my interest still now, I could say that it still lies in like, in placing sounds outside of expected situations, where, like, outside of concert halls or something like that, and exploring what kind of, semantic or poetic and all kinds of others connotations sound has once it's not in a place where you expect it. Talking about abstract sound, talking about art sound. Yeah, mm-hmm.
1: Yeah. Talking about also this called so-called public interventions up
0: yeah.
1: to you.
0: Yeah.
1: So bringing sounds into one particular place which you would not expect it.
0: Yeah, yeah, yeah. I mean, it's like, yeah, well, we were just talking a minute ago about this, my project, Reality Soundtrack, which is a moving sound intervention in public spaces. And there, like, yeah, I take the sound out to the streets by means of FM radio transmissions, and organize a group of people to carry this sound through the city and address it to the random audience. So the audience doesn't really... We make it an audience. They don't choose to be an audience. It's just the people that are happen to be on the streets or in the shopping malls or something like that. Mm-hmm. In the middle of the day, there's this cloud of sound that comes and passes them, like swallows them and then passes away. Mm-hmm. Yeah.
1: But this is usually a part of a festival, or it's your own intervention, or your
0: well,
1: own
0: I mean, dance, it's
1: or just depends. Or
0: well, it depends. It's a project that I have, that I kind of tour around with, mm-hmm. And it is performed in different contexts, from festivals to small initiatives, music festivals, art events. It's kind of, you know, it fits in all this. like public art events. Yeah.
1: The soundtrack that's played is broadcasted on FM. And do you play always the same soundtrack, or do you edit or do a new version? More like local-wise?
0: No, I mean, I have the sound that actually is being played or broadcasted is an electronic sound that I made for this particular intervention, and the intervention always takes place wherever I go. It takes place in densely populated urban areas, such as like shopping streets, train stations, shopping malls, and it's happening in the time of like say shopping time, say from 4 to between 4 and 7, depends which country.
1: PM?
0: Yes, PM.
1: Rush hour then?
0: Yeah, rush hour, when mm-hmm. when there's people, you know, going around. Mm-hmm. And so it's the sound is made for that kind of situation, and that kind of situation is pretty much, more or less, I will say, similar mm-hmm. Everywhere. Mm-hmm. I mean, everywhere, yeah. I mean, I've done this intervention from like the most north I went was Oslo just this year, mm-hmm. and the most south I went was Mexico City, mm-hmm. And of course it was very different.
1: The experience, or
0: yeah, the experience, the effect, the contexts are so different. But I mean, it was. I think that the sound still like addressed or worked in the situations, like. As well, like differently, but as well in Oslo as in Mexico. Mm-hmm. Of course, in Oslo, the streets were much more quiet than in Mexico City.
1: Okay.
0: Yeah, so that's

0: some differences that I noticed, like in mainly in Latin countries, there is a lot of sound manifestations, spontaneous or semi-spontaneous sound manifestations going on in public spaces, in the streets. Like you have, like for example, like sound advertisements from the shops. It's not only shopping windows, but you also have a speaker that tells you what is, or that shouts what's in, what they have, what's the price.
1: Yeah.
0: So and a lot of things, a lot of music going on.
1: So it's like another sound layer.
0: Yeah, there's another.
1: So yours.
0: No, well, I mean, we are just one of many. Yeah.
1: One of many. In Oslo, you were.
0: Yeah, in Oslo, we were
1: the only, probably.
0: Yeah. And of course, it's very different. But the sound addresses that kind of situation, wherever it is. And I don't think I have to, like, I never thought of making different for different. For a different city or anything. Yeah.
1: It's like a sort of soundtrack to it, or how do you see the music?
0: Well, like I see the music, like the project is called Reality Soundtrack. So basically what I am trying to do is like make a soundtrack for the real situation, for the people that are just there. And what I'm trying to achieve is like by putting this sound as a soundtrack to reality, I try to transform the perception of reality on the level of fiction, and the mechanism that the perceptive mechanism that I'm trying to manipulate is like it's something that it's we are all familiar with. For example, if you drive in a car, listen to the music, or if you listen to your iPod walking, and what happens sometimes is that the sound actually affects the way you see things. Like it takes over the narrative, and then you it makes it makes the visual information like be the secondary, and like it makes the story, it makes the ambience, it makes the emotion or the meaning of the things that you see, like it recontextualizes it. So it's not like that you see what you see and that's it, but it becomes something else because of the music. And I mean the reality soundtrack is kind of a similar thing, just that we are not like, when maybe I should say, I didn't say that, it's like it's 20 people with radios like transmitting that sound, that electronic sound through the speakers quite loud, so there is this cloud of sound going. So what we do, like if you compare it to this kind of iPod situation, is like we are very extrovert. We take the sound out. We don't put it in the headphones. And and this is this kind of situation. There has been lately done some research on the users of mobile listening devices, and the survey, like there was questionnaires and stuff. Like there is this scholar called Michael Bull that actually was like employed by Apple to make a survey on iPod users, and he put an online questionnaire to iPod users and got like maybe 30 questions, and he got in a week like thousands and thousands of response. But basically what people would say that when they are listening to their music on the iPods and they're going to their jobs or something, they feel in control. They don't feel so. For example, if they see horrible things on the street, like the music pampers it. So it's like it's some kind of a fake. It's some kind of a fake comfort or fake control that you gain with this music, that kind of surrounds you, that you are immersed in, and this is something that I'm trying to play on, something that I'm trying to use, because like the premise the premise before this project, like for me, is like that, okay, city as we know it is a spectacle, everything is manufactured, everything is a scenography, which is made, which is constructed so that we just think it's a given fact, but it's not. It's theater. Mm. It's a spectacle, and we are made to believe that it is just a given reality, and that's it, like something like almost natural, which is not. So so by like adding an extra layer of fiction to it with the soundtrack I do. Commercial sound, it's just something weird, and I call it it's semantically silent, doesn't have, and that's why it is it can be disturbing for some people, because they don't know what to do with it, but because they don't know what to do with it, it's also like it kind of uncovers the mechanism of creating a spectacle, and like my wish would be, or like my goal is, like by doing that, and maybe people, you know, like would kind of realize that there is this spectacle going on, that they would actually realize that also other things are spectacle going on. Okay. So things that we take for granted are not. Mm. It's all constructed. Yeah. So this is kind of like conceptual or philosophical of this project. Yeah. Mm. Taoji Vrchovec, Sambolec, Reality Soundtrack.

0: Yeah, but probably it applies to many of your others works, isn't it? Could you maybe highlight some of them? Maybe your recent stuff that you did. You did one quite interesting thing here in Ljubljana recently in this Argentinski park.
1: Oh yeah, yeah. The project, the sound installation, the tree, yeah. A tree is dreaming of Uirapuru. Yeah, well, that's. I mean, it's also a sound installation.
0: It's sort of
1: in a public space.
0: Yeah. Using natural sounds, high and low tech.
1: Yeah.
0: Combining.
1: It's this one is more. This one is not so political. This one is. Yeah. I mean, the other one also is not. It's not so. But this one absolutely is not.
0: But
1: this one
0: poetical.
1: Is very poetic. Yeah, this one is super poetic. Yeah. It's about a bird from Brazil, that it's called Uirapuru, and this bird has just amazing song. It's like it's almost like a composed or like human music. It has melody, it has rhythm, it has several melodies going at the same time. It's quite extraordinary, and because of that extraordinary song, there is an extraordinary legend about this bird. The legend says that Uirapuru sings very beautiful, but only once a year, and that time is when it mates, when the bird mates. But then this song is so beautiful that all the other birds they stop singing and they just listen to this song, the Uirapuru song. Now in the legend, this bird started to represent the extreme beauty and loneliness for the Amazonian people. So I took this song and this legend as a starting point or as a starting point and the main reference of the installation, and I made an installation which is called A Tree is Dreaming of Uirapuru, and the situation is like that I take this song.
0: Where did you get the recording?
1: On internet.
0: On the internet.
1: Yeah, I didn't go there. I would love to, but
0: it would be really hard to get it.
1: Well, I don't know. I mean, probably. Yeah, probably. I guess yeah. Have to come the right day.
0: Yeah.
1: So I took this song. It's 17 seconds long, and I analyzed it, and I said, okay, what is so interesting about this song? It's, as I said before, rhythm, melody. Different kinds of sounds. You have like tones. You have like chirps. You have some kind of more percussive sounds. I sliced the tapes into different layers, and then I distributed these sliced versions to sound modules, which are composite of a cassette player and a solar cell. And in the cassette player there is an endless tape cassette, and what I did is then I took these sound modules, I put them on a tree, and I used the structure of the tree to put like on the end of the branches to put these solar cells, and each solar cell would feed one sound module, and they would be spread around the tree, on the tree but all around. So the idea was to have like, you know, some sound modules would play in the morning, some would play in the afternoon, some would play in the evening. No, not in the evening because there is no sun.
0: Yeah.
1: But
0: there's no sun.
1: Nothing. Yeah,
0: that doesn't work.
1: So, but the idea is like I have this 12 sound modules,
0: okay.
1: And they're cut so that. If they would all start at the same time, you would actually hear the original song. You would hear the original song, and that could happen only when the sun would be in a certain position and stuff like that. Very rarely, but for the rest of the time, it's these tapes are not in sync, and they are kind of a reminiscence of this song. So it's like a dream of the bird. So that's why the installation is called The Trees Dreaming of Uirapuru. Mm-hmm. And as a sound consequence, there is the sound is changing, of course, throughout the day. Like in the morning, some are playing, and then if the clouds come, they go, they stop. And they also, since it's analog system, mm-hmm. like when there is less electricity, less sun, they go slower. Yeah. Mm-hmm. So it's like a
2: so
1: tape.
2: So the pitch is changing.
1: Yeah,
2: also.
1: The pitch is changing, and it's really weather sensitive. Mm-hmm. It's really weather sensitive, and and it kind of works in that way.
2: Where did you place this installation also?
1: As far as I know,
2: and?
1: In Ljubljana, I showed it, like the first time I did it as a workshop, as a residency in Mexico, in Morelia. There is a SEMAS Institute for like sound art, and that was the first time I did it. And then I made a new version at Studios Time in Amsterdam, where I made a European version, like say waterproof, for the Ars Electronica last year in 2008, where I showed it, and then I showed it this year in 2009 in Ljubljana, organized by Kapelica Gallery and Irzum Festival, mm-hmm. and that was in the park, and it was like on for 3 months, the whole summer. Mm-hmm. It worked pretty well, actually.
2: Mm-hmm. No repairs needed.
1: No, actually, when I got it back, I opened it. There was one cassette that broke, out of 12.
2: Okay.
1: Which I think is pretty good,
2: pretty good for
1: 3 months.
2: Months.
1: Yeah. So, and the radios survived, the water didn't get in. I mean, I made a good boxes, now I know.
3: Uirapuru, cloudy afternoon.

0: Tell me, you're doing that stuff all on your own, or you do have collaborators or technicians, etc.?
1: Well,
0: you do some programming, etc.?
1: Yeah, well...
0: The importance of, let's say, technology that you're using for whatever...
1: Collaborating sometimes with people to help me. Like in this case of the Wirapuru, I was collaborating, as I said, in studio's time. They were giving me a hand, with engineering stuff. Mm-hmm. It was quite basic. In the end, we found a pretty simple solution. But for the other projects, mainly I do work myself. I program in Max MSP a lot, so when I work with sound, or even when I use devices like with computer control, I use Max MSP. Mm-hmm. I collaborate with electro engineers. Basically, once the stuff is out of computer, then I need circuit boards that I don't know how to make yet. Technology for me, it's like I'm not one of, like, would say, like the futuristic kind of tech artists. I use it. I like technology a lot, and I like to use it because, I mean, it's a part of my imagination. It's like it's something that surrounds me all the time. It's a possibility. But I wouldn't want to make art that is about technology. I would make... any other thing. Yeah, I use it as a tool. And if I would make, I mean, I would try. I said I'm making like mechanical metaphors. It would like when once you use technology, like there is this inherent promise of progress somehow. If you like in technology itself, and I try to work against it. I try to see like. What are the, like, you know? What are the? No. It has been around for some time, and it has some patina. It has some. It's like it means like it's getting to get some history, some personal history, it starts to get an associative world that is not only. That is not only practical and but it's starting, you know, to mean something for us that is not directly the purpose of it. Mm-hmm. Yeah. So I'm kind of, you know, if I would address it, I would address it from that side, mm-hmm. and not from what it can do.
0: Your future projects, what you are involved in now?
1: Well,
0: you're doing something completely new, or and you're traveling a lot, aren't you?
1: Well, kind of. I go around a little bit. I'm actually here in Ljubljana to make a show at the Modern Art Museum, which is called Virtual Mirror / Rain. Virtual Mirror / Rain. And it's not about sound. It has nothing to do with sound. But it has to do with rain, and I have a series of installations that's called Virtual Holes and Virtual Mirrors, and it's about
0: it's a new version or
1: now it's a virtual mirror that it's about like sensing rain outside and then reflecting it back to the sky inside the gallery. It goes back to the sky.
0: Not the inside of the building that you used to do.
1: It goes inside. It's like this. Uh-huh. It's like there is sensors on the roof, or they're not going to be on the roof, but they're going to be somewhere. And then when the drop falls on the sensor, then in the gallery a drop falls up in the ceiling from the ground to the ceiling and just disappears. So like I'm reflecting rain.
0: Sounds complicated. How you will push the drops up. Well, we have to see that. When will that be?
1: The opening is on the 5th of November.
0: Fifth of November.
1: Yeah. And then I mean I'm working like currently on organizing and participating in the show that's called That's About Sound. It's called Dissecting the Ear. And that's gonna be in Schut Gallery. It's gonna be its second edition. The first edition was in Groningen in Holland 2 years ago, and now it's a second edition. And it is about like the whole. It's a group show, and it is about the role of communication through sound in.

0: our in our society. I mean, what is the specifics and how does it work and putting focus on this oral communication, since the system, the society we live in, is basically symbolic and visual, so the sound is always kind of like a secondary means of communication. But there are moments where the communication through sound, it gets crucial, because it's much faster. And then sometimes it sometimes gets really important, but it never stays slow. Like the nature of sound, it's ephemeral. The sound is disappearing always. So it's there and it's gone, and then because it disappears, like the what stays is the memory and the interpretation, and then that's where the important stuff happens for the, say, in a larger scale. What is the meaning? What happened? What will happen? So the show like explores this kind of situation and highlights this nature of sound. So it can be fast. It's like it doesn't need many procedures. But it is very much subjected to interpretation and what happens, once the sound is gone, what happens with the history of it. It's a show that we conceptually conceived together with artist Bojan Fajfrić, who lives in and works in Amsterdam, and we had on our first edition we invited several artists, Klaas Gorkum and Irache Yao from Rotterdam, and then Jan St. Werner and Rosa Barba, Jan St. Werner from Mouse on Mars, and his collaborator, and him and me. So we did some works, and on this edition I'm in it's again Bojan and me, and I'm inviting our sound artist and sound art theoretician Brandon Labelle from LA, and the duo from Rotterdam again.
1: This will be like a sound event, one and the only, or it will no, be it, like it, installation?
0: It will be an exhibition.
1: Exhibition.
0: So
1: okay.
0: so there will be there will be four installations.
1: Okay.
0: And sound.
1: Because I thought as you were talking about, it's sort of like a live band or
0: no,
1: something.
0: No. It's going to be an exhibition. There will be a lecture by Brandon Labelle.
1: Okay.
0: Titled Social Music, and it will be about these issues that I was talking about.
1: Okay.
0: So that's upcoming now.
1: So you're here in the role of like being a curator in a way, and also an artist.
0: In the dissecting the area. I mean, it's like I wouldn't call it really a curator. I initiated the project together with Bojan, because we thought it was interesting to do it.

0: What about the music?
1: Well,
0: because you're also the composer, aren't you?
1: Yeah, like sometimes, I'm in the musical field. I'm kind of spread in two fields, and it's like composed music, electroacoustic, and then also live electroacoustic free improvised music, which I do with together with Tomáš Grom, with Duo Tilt. It's a different situation from installations. It's a different context, and I write pieces for groups with electronics.
0: You're doing on your own, or you're writing for some other arrangements, like you said, electroacoustic, acoustic, electric.
1: Yeah. Well, it's like it's it's
0: how
1: like
0: do you combine that.
1: Well, it's like this. It's like I live in Amsterdam, and I don't write music if it's not gonna be performed. It's a very like kind of a frustrating situation if you write music and then you can't hear it. So I write music if people ask me to, and if we can find some common ground, some interesting things, then I do it. Yeah, I'm in that respect. I'm looking for a kind of way to merge the electronic music and the acoustic instruments and look where they can combine. I mean, that's very general. There's a lot of people trying to do that. It's a like if I talk about the installations that I do and stuff, it's very like conceptual thinking. With music, it's a bit different. It's I mean, of course there is concepts and stuff, but it's not the most important thing somehow.
0: It's like improvisation.
1: Well, not
0: starting
1: really.
0: Starting from the scratch. Or?
1: Well, it's about. It depends. It depends from piece to piece. Sometimes it's like that. Sometimes not. But it's. I mean, music is. It's more formal in a sense, so it's more about how to make things work. It's like how to put. How to incorporate material, like sound material, that has some connotations for me that I think they're interesting, or interesting nature of it, or like how to incorporate that sound into a time frame so that it would make sense to listen to it,
0: like
1: and relate to other sounds. It's very basic. And then, of course, it all depends on what sounds you use, because they require different treatments.
0: Because they are not notes.
1: Well, they are also notes and sounds all together. Yeah, notes and sounds.
0: But very hard to describe it.
1: No, you can. I write also notes.
0: You do that?
1: Yeah, sure. Okay. I write for like for an ensemble of 5 or 12 people or so, and they play. It's very traditional with what they play.
0: Classical instruments.
1: Yeah. And okay. But then there is this noise going on around
0: that you provide.
1: Yeah. Okay. So it's like I'm interested in that, in kind of having this. For example, when it comes to electronics, having this. You could say more chaotic or more precise. It depends. Like, but it's definitely not a human scale. The electronics, and then the human scale, which is like instruments and stuff, and how to, you know, how the this human scale navigates in this electronic landscape. Because like when you like, if I go a bit into detail, like the rhythms that we can play. And like, if you have more people together, if you make composition, if it's not improvisation, they have to be somehow together. They have to understand. You have to understand the rhythm, or you know, you are limited in speed and in concentration and stuff like that. So to juxtapose that to electronics, which has completely different boundaries and different, you know, horizons of all these basic things, is like. Speed, rhythm, I don't know, you know, the sound quality, spectral qualities, it's and then like how to kind of how to think of this merge of these two things.
0: Yeah. It's like this two clouds merging.
1: Well, it's usually there is one cloud, and then there is a cloud that tries to become not a cloud, and then there is something that's more solid that tries to become a cloud. So it's like I'm like when I do these electroacoustic compositions, it's like the electronics always has some characteristic of the instrument, and the instrument always has some characteristic of electronics, and this is how I try to merge them together. Sometimes you don't know what's what, especially like when you work with percussion. It's like you can really like kind of relate the two worlds.
0: These are long compositions or also shorter ones?
1: Well, it's like...
0: I can imagine that.
1: Like between 5 and 15, 17 minutes. Mm. I mean, the longest I did, but that was not... That was some time ago, was like making a soundtrack for the Gigaverto, a man with a movie camera. It was 1 hour and a half. But, yeah, but that was some time ago,
0: 96.
1: Yeah.
0: You also doing music for, or composing music for, like performances, dance performances?
1: Well, I did one last year with Irena Tomazin.
0: Uh-huh.
1: Yeah.
0: Okay. What's the experience?
1: Well, it was very good. It was very good to work with her because she's a sound person also. Mm-hmm. So we could understand each other pretty good. She was very... Like, and her performance for me was, I must say, very much based on sound also. Not only, but of course, but it had this component was very
0: upfront.
1: Yeah, I mean, it's important for her because she's a dancer slash musician. So, yeah, I mean, it was a good collaboration. Mm-hmm. It was a good collaboration.
0: Tao, thank you very much for your talk. Very in-depth. Review of your work.
1: Well, thanks for having me.
0: Well, good luck. See you around.
1: Thanks. Same to you.
2: Tao Dziwerchowiec, Sambolec. To Bartland.

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3: The summer I turned 12, my stepfather's mother, Nana, visited from Montreal. For 2 weeks she badgered my mother, repeatedly saying, "You should.
4: If you could only don't understand you? Why I do it,
3: since when
4: those kids would be easier if
3: every last time I did it,
4: can't you ever?
3: Won't
4: my
3: you? Son prefers. You should." The last night of her visit, we ate barbecue chicken on the patio. My sister dropped a piece and without thinking said, "Fuck." Dead silence. Then Nana started. "There is one word, just one, that I cannot stand." My mother couldn't help herself. "Just one word? Just one? Is that word shit? Asshole? Goddamn? Cock? Motherfucker? Christ? Cunt?" Nana and my mother fled into the house in tears, my stepfather following them. My sister and I finished our dinner in silence. Many years later, my mother told me that she did apologize to Nana that night, but I don't remember Nana ever visiting again.

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1: Radius presents Episode 19, Emily Mushu and Andrea Jane Cornell's Rise and Shine. Rise and Shine is the result of an improvisation session in the morning when ears are fresh and most sensitive to stimuli. Using a set of graphic index cards designed by Boston-based movement artist Joe Bergio as compositional material to guide their improvisation, Mushu and Cornell convened in the live broadcast studio of CKUT 90.3 FM in Montreal to lay the groundwork for the piece. The piece responds to the clarity of local signals in Montreal that are obscured in areas directly adjacent to the main radio tower transmitter site atop Mount Royal. The area is situated in the shadow of the mountain, where there are no sight lines to the tower, have poor reception because the signal must pass through the ground to reach the receivers. The signal is only received in mono and occasionally cuts out intermittently for indeterminate. Rise and Shine begins with undulations, like the intermittent signals in the mountain's shadow, a rising and falling, an ebb and flow of tones meditatively sweeping through the frequency range that stretch the spectrum that is most receptive to the combination of signals. Once the space is carved out, the piece unfolds at a languorous pace, evocative of a hot summer night when the air is thick and sleep comes in waves carrying episodic dreams linked together by a common thread. I remember the shimmering waves of Maine, disease, diamonds exploding inside your body. It may have to do with turning the radio dial. Give me a little space to breathe. I will start making some soup, trapped in a box, microscope inside the lungs, at night.
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today space splendor, without spurs built or bridles, mount the swine like a horse and ride to a heaven enchanted and divine. Like two angels girded by some delirious fantasy, let us pursue the distant mirages of blue crystals of the world. Gently down the stumbling, keep rural. 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

0: It's all in this very informative book.
1: And don't forget, Chris, I'm going to give away an extra free bottle. 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
0: Well, thank you for doing that, Dr. Pincus. I really appreciate it. Folks, this just keeps getting...

0: Daddy Nero Back to the Tremors. Scooby-Doo was adopted by the homosexual community in the late 1970s. Scooby-Doo is
1: sodomite slang for feces rattle. There is no easy way of saying this, but a feces row is when a group of naked homosexual men get together in a public park, lay out a large plastic mat, poop all over it, and roll around in it until they have orgasms or are busted by the police. Some homosexuals save their feces in plastic bags and keep them in the refrigerator for weeks to prepare for such an event. One doesn't have to look too far to see why the homosexual community was so quick in adopting Scooby-Doo. The cartoon is chock full of decadence.

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I'm going to go to the next one.